guest from Queen, kicking off a brand new edition of Hot Hits with Hunter on this June 20th in the UK. Yes, the 14-year anniversary of me being a broadcaster. Yes, I have officially been a broadcaster longer than I wasn't one, because I started in 2012 when I was just 13, so much to the surprise of nobody in 2010 when I first announced that I wanted to do this, I have officially been a broadcaster longer than I wasn't one, so that is just vibular and awesome, and I'll be here for the next 2 hours as we celebrate that. It's going to be vibular. I got a whole bunch of stuff mixed in from all of the eras that I have been on air in some way, shape, or form, so it's just absolutely vibular, and we kick things off with the first song I ever played, Another One Bites the Dust. Sounds like another celebrity marriage bites the dust. Sorry, Jelly Roll. Got Son of a Sinner up next on Dodge. You know what's up.

0: it sound like a helicopter?
1: This is one of the most humorous music clips from the mid-2010s. Absolutely good stuff indeed. Cher Lloyd, want you back on Dodge. It's DJ Hunter. 14 years that I've been DJ Hunter. Before that, I was just Hunter. And when I walked into the studio to do one of those first shows, this is the song that was playing right before me from the guy who did a show right before me. He played a lot of digitized records, which is cool. And this one was one of them that day. It's April Wine, Sign of the Gypsy Queen, Dodge Radio, you know.

0: Phillip's Gone, Gone, Gone on Dodge Radio. That one's sentimental to me because my grandma, who was one of my very first radio listeners ever, used to request Phillip Phillips all the time because she was a really big fan of him after hearing him on Idol. And I sure hope there's a radio in heaven because I really want my grandma to hear how far I have come now. It's DJ Hunter going up 2014 now. It's Wiggle from Jason Derulo. You know what's up.
1: Say something to her. Holla at her.
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going back a decade for that one. Yes, 2016, the Strumbellas and Spirits on Dodge Radio. And that leads us to this week's Holla Holla segment, which is the VIP shoutouts. I first heard that song when I was attending the main media camp in 2016, which is a junior program for high school students at a college that has trained a lot of really good broadcasters in my area, several of which inspired me to do this, or they hang around people that inspired me to, because one guy in particular, I don't think he went to the New England School of Communications, but his best bro, Rob, is one of the first guys that I ever heard that made me think, yep, I certainly want to do this. So shout out to all of the New England School of Communications peeps that have provided me a lot of mentorship and just a really good influence, many good influences. That is just vibular and awesome. Now we go back to 2015 for that one, for this next one, and that is the year that I was really getting into SoundCloud, of putting a lot of archives up there until they decided, we don't like radio broadcasters. So gonna hear this one right here from Calvin Harris, How Deep Is Your Love? You know.

Glenn Miller, Chattanooga Choo Choo on Dodge Radio. Remember that song from a Braille Note game? Because it took place in a 1940s style restaurant, and they had a band there that only played like five pieces, and one of them was Chattanooga Choo Choo. And then, so it would come up all the time when I was doing that Braille Note game, and then I heard that song once. I'm like, oh, it's a real song out in the wild. That's crazy. That's awesome. It's DJ Hunter, and when I first became a broadcaster some 14 years ago, Adele was at the height of her popularity. I followed that musical pipeline all the way to Sienna Spiro and Die on This Hill on Dodge Radio. You know what's up.

played the heck out of that one back in the day. Maroon 5 and SZA, and that is What Lovers Do on Dodge Radio. We are vibing. Celebrating 14 years on the air for me. Yes, indeed. It was June 20th, 2012. I walked into a basement studio in Lewiston and then subjected my entire county to whatever the crap I decided to do that day. It was crazy. It was wild. Take a-

concert on Dodge Radio. Almost done with the first hour, but we're going to fill it with bops. So we're going to keep it absolutely vibular and awesome. Right before Post Malone put his cowboy hat on, he made this song. It's Circles. You know what's up.

0: From Feature Story News in Washington, I'm Nick Harper. Planned talks on Iran's nuclear program in Switzerland have been postponed, with the White House confirming that US Vice President J.D. Vance's trip has been put off and no new date has been set for negotiations. The delay comes after Israel carried out a wave of deadly strikes across Lebanon on Friday in response to Hezbollah attacks that killed 4 Israeli soldiers. Israel and Hezbollah have now recommitted to their ceasefire. FSN's Ross Cullen has more from Switzerland, where the talks were due to happen this Friday.
1: Israel has been carrying out more strikes today, just 2 days after the memorandum was signed by President Trump for the United States and President Pezeshkian for Iran. Israel obviously feels emboldened with that support of the United States to continue to carry out strikes. However, we have seen some rebukes of the Israeli government by both Donald Trump in Evian during the G7 and by the Vice President J.D. Vance as well.
0: Meanwhile, new polling has underscored Americans' disapproval of the war in Iran, as FSN's Mitch McCann reports.
2: A new poll conducted by the Associated Press between June 11 and 17 shows that around two-thirds of Americans, or 65%, disapprove of how President Trump is handling issues related to Iran. However, when Republicans are considered separately, the survey shows that only 28% disapprove. The president's job approval rating was unchanged from when the survey was last conducted in May, remaining at 37%. The war in Iran has brought new political pressure for Mr. Trump, with the conflict being blamed for rising inflation driven by higher energy prices.
0: All 27 European Union leaders have unanimously adopted joint conclusions on Ukraine at the Brussels summit, the first time they've done so since March last year. FSN's William Denslow reports from Brussels.
3: We know that

leave without a leadership contest. Both of them believe a formal contest is the worst option, as it would divide the Labour Party and distract from government, but neither is so far willing to give in. Allies of Andy Burnham, the most popular Labour politician in the country, are reportedly calling Labour Party MPs to put their backing behind the former mayor.

Gavin Rossdale, Love Remains the Same on Dodge Radio. If I was a DJ back in 2008 when that song was new, you'd probably be sick of that song by now if I would play it as much as I had it on repeat back then. Good stuff indeed. We're into the second hour of the broadcast for today. We're going to keep it vibular and awesome. Still celebrating 14 years on the air for me and keeping it vibular. We got Bill Smith coming up this hour with the new music pick of the week. Shortly thereafter that, we will have this week's Bop of the Week from me. Yes, indeed. And then after that, our first ever trip to Beepers, new and used cars. So be excited for that. In the meantime, this is an air from Sean Paul.

0: Oh, no, but you did it anyway. It's Neil and Dara Sadaka on Dodge Radio, Hot Hits with Hunter. We are absolutely vibing our asses off today. Got this one right here, 2024-era DJ Hunter, but it was a much older song, but the station I was with at the time spun it quite a bit, and then I was like, this is very catchy. So it's this one right here from Red Rat. If I got one try, you know what's up.
1: I finna girl them. I could have take some girl, but she won't take your man out of your world. Hey, she's sick, man. She's sick.

0: need to be so high.
1: That is Pink Floyd and Mother. I heard that one in the truck today because I went into the city with my dad to grab some pet supplies and some groceries, and that song came on. And we had both remembered it actually quite a bit from a series of mix CDs that he had made back in the day. And that track was definitely on one of them, at least. That is absolutely vibular. It's DJ Hunter. Got Bill Smith coming up in a few minutes with the new music pick of the week. In the meantime, this is an area from Donny Osmond, Soldier of Love. You know what's up.

My name is Bill Smith, and you're tuning in to my new music pick of the week. Each week, I bring you a highly recommended new song for you to check out. LA-based Torontonian Alexander Stewart continues to dazzle with another tale of relatable heartbreak called Temporary. Gut-wrenching ballads are Alexander's specialty, and with Temporary, he doesn't disappoint, with a particularly affecting vocal leading the way. It's a story that many of us have gone through, thinking that you've found a special someone, only to find that's not how they feel in the end, and the resulting emotional upshot from it. Despite his major label record deal with Virgin, it's a shame that Canadian radio stations didn't support any of the singles from his What If album the way they did with songs like His Problem Instead. But Alexander has over 2 million followers on Instagram, with huge support in Asian and European countries too. Take a listen to Alexander Stewart with Temporary.

That's Alexander Stewart with Tempery, which is my new music pick of the week. I've now seen Alexander perform twice in concert, and I'd return in a heartbeat because of the way he captivates and draws in his audience. To me, the Canadian music biz must do better with supporting its own artists. Otherwise, like Alexander, they will just find other cities where that support is unmistakable, and we will begin to see our own talent less and less while they succeed elsewhere. I'm Bill Smith, and you can follow me on Threads, Instagram, and Blue Sky at TheBillCS, and you can read all about the songs I feature at www.billcsmusic.blog. My blog also includes my online chart of favorites, The Bill CS Top 30, which is full of more great music recommendations and past picks of the week. Remember to tune in every week to this station for my new music pick of the week, where I'll continue to bring you the fresh and exciting releases from around the world.

It's Lou Graham, Just Between You and Me on Dodge Radio. Thank you, Bill Smith, for the new music pick of the week back there. Love everything I have heard from Alexander Stewart. Good stuff indeed. Bill put out another music blog this past week. Yes, it is the Bill CS New Music Report. Comes out every Wednesday just past 9 p.m. Eastern and 2 a.m. UK time. And it's a whole bunch of new songs that you absolutely need to hear. His bros get to contribute to it. Yes, I do DJ Hunter's Bop of the Week. And this week it was a crossover because I am really digging a pick of the week that he gave us a few weeks back, Charlotte from Johnny Orlando, and I'm like, bro, I think I want to do another DJ Hunter / pick of the week crossover this week. So it's this one right here. It's the bop of the week. Johnny Orlando, Charlotte, you know what's

That is Jake. J-V-K-E, that is. This is what falling in love feels like on Dodge Radio. It's DJ Hunter. You now find yourself at Beepers New and Used Cars, where we don't sell cars, we just vibe in them. And every car has its own soundtrack, and I spend about as much time making soundtracks as the mechanics spend actually fixing the cars. For the first week here at Beepers, we find ourselves in a Kia Carnival. Yes, 8 pure seats of awesomeness and a synth-pop soundtrack that almost doesn't even sound electronic at points, because that is just how things happen to be. It is Beepers New and Used Cars.

This is definitely a van life car if I've ever seen one. Yes, we are vibing in the Kia Carnival right now at Beeper's New and Used Cars. Just kind of making the loop, seeing what's out there tonight in mid to late June at Beeper's.

Focus on Dodge Radio. That does it for me this week on Hot Hits with Hunter. Here's to another 14 years on the radio. Yes, indeed. It's going to be absolutely vibular. Yes. Cannot believe that. Next year's going to be 15, so we're almost at another decade marker. So I remember when that was a big thing back in 2022. It's like, oh, there's 10 years on the air. So absolutely vibular. I'm going to keep going. Going to keep trucking. It's going to be absolutely awesome. Dodge Club Nights is up next. Beat to Beat Action, which is going to be vibular and amazing. Absolutely looking forward to that. Going to leave you with this one right here. Certainly a DJ Hunter classic, if there ever was one. Ever since 2015 when it came out, I've been hyping up this one from Audien and Lady A, Something Better. Use AI often, be nice to your neighbors, and peace out. I never

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Welcome to Ear Bleeding Metal Mayhem. Here you will hear all things in metal, rock, death metal, hardcore, mathcore, and all different sorts of metal. 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
1: Chop chop, everyone. Squadron leader speaking. Shoulders back, ice front, and good evening to you all. Now, forget the government public service announcement. The only thing you should be listening to is the Reverend, the very Reverend, Spiky Mike. He's live on Dodge Radio, tally-hoing from the Love Shack in Gisborough. He's kicking up the alternative 80s, 8 till 10 on a Tuesday night. Tune in, or there may well be consequences. Squadron leader, over and out.

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Wanting to let you guys know that Wes's Musical Meltdown can be heard on Dodge Radio every Thursday, 10 p.m. UK, 5 p.m. East. 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

Christian. 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

I, Mike Todd here, the Todd Farmer, bringing you the best in new music, as well as playing banging tunes from Bowie to Roxy Music, Sex Pistols to The Clash. 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
1: 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So they say.

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Chop chop, everyone. Squadron leader speaking. Shoulders back, ice front, and good evening to you all. Now, forget the government public service announcement. The only thing you should be listening to is the Reverend, the very Reverend, Spiky Mike. He's live on Dodge Radio, tally-hoing from the Love Shack in Gisborough. He's kicking up the alternative 80s, 8 till 10 on a Tuesday night. Tune in, or there may well be consequences. Squadron leader, over and out.

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day out rubbish. Go to work, go to sleep, come home every day. 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Find our contact info over there. I will be playing you some fake news. 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

is telling you the truth. Our relationship has only ever been about sex. I can promise you that this is not an emotional connection. We don't speak outside of the time we spend together, and whenever he talks about you, it's with the utmost respect.

0: cause of any upset. He told me that you were aware this was going on and that he had your full consent. If he's lying about that, then please let me know, because I have my own feelings about dishonesty. Lies are not something that I want to get caught up in. You can reach out to me anytime, by the way, if you need any more details or you just need to vent or anything. 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

0: First thing in the morning, the last thing you want to hear is your favourite station playing the same old stuff, day in and day out. 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
1: 80s at 8. '90s at 9. Tell me why ain't nothing but a party. Tell me why ain't nothing but a mistake. Naughties at 10. I'm not gonna give up. I'm not gonna stop. I'm gonna work harder. And in betweenies and teenies at 11. I might say something stupid. La, la, la, la. If this wasn't enough, each and every hour, we keep you up to date with the latest news, business, showbiz, sport and weather updates. 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So they say.

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0: I'm holding y'all hands real tight when I say this because I don't feel like fighting. No. But please quit calling them little 1 week breaks celibacy. You're not celibate. You're not celibate. 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

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Find our contact info over there. 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
1: 80s at 8. '90s at 9. Tell me why ain't nothing but a party. Tell me why ain't nothing but a mistake. Noughties at 10. I'm not gonna give up. I'm not gonna cower. I'm gonna work harder. And in betweenies and teenies at 11. I might say something stupid. La, la, la, la. If this wasn't enough, each and every hour, we keep you up to date with the latest news, business, showbiz, sport and weather updates. Dodge Radio. Dodge the world. Enjoy breakfast, because it's the most important meal of the day. So they say.

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This is DJ Hunter, and if you like that old school style of radio with all the genres mixed up to where you don't know what's coming next, topped off with a DJ that just won't quit yapping, I got just the thing for you. A broadcast that we like to call Hot Hits with Hunter. 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Catch 2 hours of the best in past, present, and future hits, mixed with niche genres like K-pop, EDM, indie, world music, and other hyperfixations. The show is also loaded with chatter that matters. I'll discuss the songs we're hearing, I'll tell you about all the really cool things I get up to with AI projects, and I'll just be your virtual bestie. 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

Chop chop, everyone. Squadron leader speaking. Shoulders back, ice front, and good evening to you all. Now, forget the government public service announcement. The only thing you should be listening to is the Reverend, the very Reverend, Spiky Mike. He's live on Dodge Radio, tally-hoing from the Love Shack in Gisborough. He's kicking up the alternative 80s, 8 till 10 on a Tuesday night. Tune in, or there may well be consequences. Squadron leader, over and out.

to get a hold of me during the show, you could do so at kaeo@caneandable.social or contact us using our WhatsApp group. 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

listeners, this is Wes Derby. Wanting to let you guys know that Wes's Musical Meltdown can be heard on Dodge Radio every Thursday, 10 p.m. UK, 5 p.m. East. 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

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Welcome to Ear Bleeding Metal Mayhem. Here you will hear all things in metal, rock, death metal, hardcore, mathcore, and all different sorts of metal. 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

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That's 3 to 5 Eastern, where I'll bring you happy days. 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Find our contact info over there. I will be playing you some fake news. 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

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This is DJ Hunter, and if you like that old school style of radio with all the genres mixed up to where you don't know what's coming next, topped off with a DJ that just won't quit yapping, I got just the thing for you. A broadcast that we like to call Hot Hits with Hunter. 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The show is also loaded with chatter that matters. I'll discuss the songs we're hearing, I'll tell you about all the really cool things I get up to with AI projects, and I'll just be your virtual bestie. So whether you're chilling at home after a long, busy week, or driving down the road in your Dodge Grand Caravan with your peeps, I hope you'll join me for Hot Hits with Hunter. 1 a.m. UK, 8 p.m. U.S. Eastern on a Friday night on Dodge Radio. 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
1: 80s at 8. '90s at 9. Tell me why ain't nothing but a party. Tell me why ain't nothing but a mistake. Naughties at 10. I'm not gonna give up. I'm not gonna stop. I'm gonna work harder. And in betweenies and teenies at 11. I might say something stupid. La, la, la, la. If this wasn't enough, each and every hour, we keep you up to date with the latest news, business, showbiz, sport and weather updates. 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Enjoy breakfast, because it's the most important meal of the day. So they say.

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Wanting to let you guys know that Wes's Musical Meltdown can be heard on Dodge Radio every Thursday, 10 p.m. UK, 5 p.m. East. 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

0: From Feature Story News in Washington, I'm Nick Harper with the Week in Review. This week, the US and Iran signed a memorandum of understanding, bringing an end to their conflict. The 14-point memo sets out terms for ending the war and reopening the Strait of Hormuz. The deal gives both sides 60 days to resolve the future of Iran's nuclear program. But some Republican lawmakers have already attacked the agreement over the billions of dollars that could now flow to Tehran. FSS Mitch McCann sent this report.
1: There are many key unanswered questions that remain here. Among them, what is the future of Iran's nuclear program? Something that Donald Trump has talked about since the start of this conflict. Iran has reportedly agreed not to have a nuclear weapon, but what about nuclear power and how will the US trust the Iranians' word moving forward? What is going to happen in terms of Iran backing or no longer backing its regional proxies? And the big question as well is what happens to the Strait of Hormuz after 60 days?
0: Meanwhile, the first round of planned talks in Switzerland on Friday between the US and Iran was abruptly called off. It came after Israel carried out a wave of deadly strikes on Lebanon on Friday in response to a Hezbollah attack that killed four Israeli soldiers. Israel and Hezbollah then recommitted to a ceasefire, but US-Iran negotiations are still in limbo. FSN's Ross Cullen sent this report from Switzerland, where the talks were due to take place on Friday.
2: The 60-day timeline is open. That is probably the major setback, the fact that they have not been able to use the first 2 days of this 60-day period to be able to start negotiations. But the memorandum that was signed by President Pezeshkian and President Trump, that is still in effect. But there was hopes that there would be the first round of these talks heading towards a final nuclear deal here in Switzerland today, Friday, potentially this weekend. But now we have the statement from the US Vice President's office that right now he is not coming to Switzerland.
0: US Defense Secretary Pete Hegseth this week announced a six-month Pentagon review of American forces in Europe, while NATO's nuclear planning group issued its first statement in 19 years, both unveiled on Thursday at a defense ministers' meeting in Brussels. Ukraine's President Volodymyr Zelensky was also there. FSN's William Denslow was there in Brussels and sent this report.
3: He met last night with Mark Rutte, the NATO Secretary General. He had a meeting with NATO's defence ministers to discuss continued support. This comes as Mark Rutte estimates that Russia is losing upwards of 35,000 forces each and every month. He says that is signs that Ukraine is in a strong position on the battlefield, but says yet more support is needed.
0: From Bureau's Worldwide.

0: Sports Cypher podcast. Today is Thursday, June 18th. What's up, y'all? Y'all ready? We got to get to some monumental. I mean, 53 and 20 years in the making topics.
1: Woo. I know that's right. Woo.
2: And then there's another 20 years in the making topics. Mm-hmm.
0: And then there's another 56 years in the making we got to talk about.
1: Woo. Okay.
0: All right, let's get it. I just want that to marinate about what I know. What I'm thinking, what is the 56 years in the making?
2: I think you made a mistake.
1: That part is real pregnant.
2: I think it's 57, but it's okay.
0: You know my goal, I get you 85%.
1: Right.
0: You gotta get you 85% of the way there, but
2: 20s though.
0: And for everybody don't know, for 57 years in the making, our Sports Cypher brethren, Blaze, birthday is on the 19th, Juneteenth, man. So happy birthday to our boy, man.
2: Thank you. Appreciate it, bro.
1: Happy birthday, bro.
2: Thank you. Some
1: very black money on a very black holiday.
2: And the 20 is hockey.
0: Mm, we got some hockey. Hockey. We got some hockey to talk about, too.
1: Okay.
0: Yep. So, for y'all to guess next, another Sports Cypher member birthday is coming up next month. Can you guess who? If y'all hear us around, ask about it. All right, y'all. So let's get into it, man. Of course, you know, we got to start off with the bad news. The rest in peace, man. So former NFL receiver Lance Russell died at the age of 82. So rest in peace to him. Condolences to the family. Yes, yes.
1: Rest in peace.
0: Mm-hmm. This one came out of nowhere. Blaze might have a little bit more on this one, but Alden Smith, the outside linebacker, pass rusher for the 49ers, died at the age of 36 years old. Blaze, let the people know a little bit more about.
2: Pretty much, he seemed to be a good dude. He was delivering pizzas to a homeless center. And his friend went inside to deliver the pizzas, and he was in the car. And when he came back, he passed away. They're still trying to figure out how he passed. So his family is sending his brain to out east to find out about CTE. So,
0: yeah, and I'm also glad about Alden Smith, man, because he had some things that really splashed his career, guns at the airport, and some stuff that he was dealing with mentally, but. I was glad he really had changed his life and was really doing a lot to give back. Unfortunately, that's a crazy way to pass, man. Like delivering pizzas to a homeless shelter, come back and the person that's you working with found you deceased, man. That was pretty crazy.
1: Yeah, it is.
0: But he was a phenomenal player, man. Him and Justin Smith, Aldis Smith, the Smiths back in 2013 and 12. That was the actual thing in time, man. You remember that was like.
1: I do. Oh, my God. Justin Smith. Sorry, not to make this about Justin Smith, but just one of those names that's not.
0: But he came with from the Bengals, bro. He was really good, bro.
1: He was so good.
0: He was so good, man.
1: But Alden Smith, man, what he's the story of. If this comes out to be CTE, his story is just so sad. He was so good right out the gates. Like, could have been one of them ones. And you just see these outbursts. And when you see the kind of heart that he had, it's the kind of thing that in your mind screen, now that you know CTE, like, yo, when it's so unexplainable, it's out of nowhere, like where this is not congruent with who this person is in other aspects, like
2: that wasn't his character.
1: It wasn't his character, but then you have these moments screaming bomb at an airplane, you know, and it's just like, you know, and people even, you know, the Cowboys brought him in and said, yeah, we see a good, you know, we see a good player and a good person. This we could revive this career, and then it's just all of a sudden one incident and led to the next, and it's gone. So. It's such a tragic story to me.
0: Mm-hmm. All right, man. Yeah, man. Resting on.
2: Rest in peace.
0: Australia sprinter Jenna Stapleton. She died at the age of 25. after vacationing with her family, she died. The family kept it unclosed, so you know, disclosed, so they didn't let the public know what it was. But you know, 25 years old, that's pretty crazy.
3: Sad.
4: Yeah, rest in peace. Yeah, they haven't said what happened. I don't think, or at least I haven't seen it. If they did, so
2: no, right. They didn't.
0: Nah, they haven't. The family kept it disclosed. I don't think they're gonna release it.
4: No, most likely not. I would say.
3: Nope.
4: All
0: right, man. So we got to get into the event in front of the White House. It happened. It rained. It happened. It was 5 fights. The first time ever, all 5 fights have ended in a knockout. But it was a major, major upset. Justin Jeeves, he outslugged and outlasted Ilia Topuria.
3: Oh.
0: For the who was the hands down heavily, he was heavily favored, the hands down favorite to win the match. He retired him on a stool to around round 4 to get the UFC lightweight championship. So he took out the champ, who was heavily favored. The dude wound up after in the 4th round, sat on the stool and gave up. Now he had too much punishment, man. But those fights were crazy, bro. Like some of the fights they had there, bro, was like slobber knockers. Yeah. Dana White said he would never probably do an event like that anymore because UFC not meant to be outside. But he wasn't used to doing it with the rain, but.
2: And they had a rain delay, right? Yeah,
0: big rain. They were like 45-minute rain delay, hours. Yeah, something around that time. Yeah. Couple of things happened. The FBI reported they stopped several drones that tried to do a terrorist attack to the event and the White House and the people there. They say they stopped a couple of terrorists from doing, you know, terrorist things, and they shut that down. So that was a good thing to keep people safe.
1: But unfortunately, you kind of know, like, I mean, unfortunately to me, wasn't shocking. Like, if you announce, hey,
0: yeah, they made it
1: we're
0: so
1: gonna
0: public,
1: have a whole event, right. Like,
0: and the president gonna be there, so
1: and the president's
0: gotta,
1: gonna be there,
0: yeah, you gotta
1: along
0: know.
1: With dignitaries, yeah, somebody's gonna try something,
0: somebody was gonna try something foolish, right?
1: Right.
0: Right, because you're just letting them know, oh, that's where they're going. That's where he right. at. Okay, we get a chance at him. So,
1: pull this one off, and it's going to be, you know, history in the making.
0: Right, right. So some people just dumb and, you know, just hateful. They just want to take lies and do crazy stuff, bro. Yep. So, yeah, man. So, all right, man. So we about to get to Knicks and Spurs. Game 5, Knicks up 3-1. They wind up taking it 94-90 and becoming world championship New York Knickerbockers, man. Man, it was like so surreal. I was so nervous that game, man. It got to a point to where it was going back and forth because the Knicks, they was down again, had to come back because the Spurs took the lead once again as it was the theme in a lot of the games. In fact, the Spurs led 73% of the game. I mean, of the series total, they led 73% of the times. Except for the last, like, 5 or 6 minutes in the game. I wish Ricardo was here. He had all the numbers. He was letting me know. I'm like, bro, those numbers was pretty crazy, bro. So when Josh Hart got to the free throw line and missed, I was like, oh, my gosh. I said, we're not going to be able to close these dudes out. Stuff like that. So, you know, it was time for Victor to take his shot. He made one of them. It's a 3-point game. He made both of them a 4-point game. He missed them. I'm like, oh, New York Knicks got a chance at life. Bronson, man, he dropped 45 points that game, man. He dropped 45 points that game. Knicks scored 94. Bronson had 45. He was every.

0: pull that off. Bronson made one of the free throws that actually put us up by two, and we wound up finishing it 94-90, man. I had my eyes closed. I was just breathing hard. I turned my notifications off on my phone. I didn't want to hear nothing. I just wanted to focus on this game. I'm like, let's close these dudes out, because actuality, even though it was 4-1, the Spurs was in every game. And the Spurs could have won multiple games.
1: Well, they were like, there was the first game was like 90% they were supposed to win. Second game was like 93%. The mm-hmm. fourth game was 99.6%. Yep. They were supposed to win. I can't believe that all the odds were for them to win, and New York beat all the odds.
0: Man, that game four was the craziest game of me being, to me. It's the craziest NBA game to me in my life, because me being a fan and to live in that moment, and then mm-hmm. and just for OG just to fly in there, bro. To me, I'm not. It probably was greater shots, but to me, I got to give that for me, because my personal fan experience, how I personally felt, man, it felt just like a boulder just rolled off my back. I was like, ah. I couldn't sleep for like the next 2.5 hours, man. I was just hyped up. Like, which one to say?
2: No, I just said, I've experienced things like that, but it's just very, very. It was the Knicks' time. It was the perfect storm of, partially like the bad plays, the choke job that the Spurs did, and with just that team that had those guys that make those plays, that in those moments, these historic plays, and there is like, you could do a top five and all five of those top five would be in like the basketball historic top 20. You know what I mean? That's how many of these kinds of plays there was in there. You got a Jalen Brunson doing Jalen. You know, these things are just the kind of things that let you know, if you don't believe in intangibles and you watch this series right. and you still don't, you just sticking to your priors, because right. it was intangibles on full display. It lets you know how important are intangibles. They're extremely important, because at the end of the day, and this is not hyperbole to say, the universe that the Spurs win this 4-1 is not that far off, because they literally were favored to win 4-1. If you look at the games,
0: and they were there, they was literally up in every game. They got up right. in the fourth quarter, right?
2: If you play that, you know, but the fact of the matter is, the thing that made this, if you did a simulation of that series, the Spurs win that 4-1 more times than Knicks win it 4-1, and they yep. win it 4-1 more times than the Knicks win the championship. But human beings, that's what happened here. This is why you play the game. Jalen Brunson is one of the all-time great clutch performers across sports, period, and barring none.
0: He led the NBA in full quarter scoring this season, the regular season, bro.
2: I mean, and this run to me also is the most, and it's partially my opinion is skewed. Mm-hmm. It feels, because I live in New Jersey, but I've never seen something that encapsulated more people on one accord, definitely in basketball and probably in the major sports, in the team sports. Just so many people. I've never seen so many Knicks fans pop up out of nowhere. Yeah. My coworker, she's like, I'm like, okay, yeah, you got that.
0: You're moving a little bit back and forth, like you're going in and out of.
1: Yeah, you're breaking.
2: Yeah. Oh yeah, I'm pacing. So yeah. But it was just people were pulling for the Knicks. Jalen Brunson is just such a lovable person. My mom just loves him. Her son mm-hmm. Jalen Brunson, never watched a basketball game in her life, or you know, and great for the Knicks fans. Great and, for
1: you know
2: them.
1: That game.
0: Oh, go ahead.
1: That game was like, when I watched the game, it was like a movie. It was like, I was

0: Like, you don't see this in real life. This is like a movie. I felt I was watching Rocky or something, you know, like they were supposed to lose
1: That's right.
0: that fourth game, and they, next you know they come back. I was jumping up and down like I couldn't believe it. It was like a movie. I'm dead sure they're going to do a movie on that, because that's a movie ending right there. That's a movie ending right there, because you know, down all those points and doing that comeback, whew, it was crazy.
1: Right, and then Bronson, bro. So let me do a little backtrack on a little thing with Bronson. Ricardo wound up sharing some of this article from The Athletic about Bronson. So everybody was thinking, oh man, Dallas offered him a deal. Dallas never offered him a deal. They was going to offer him the 4-year, $58 million contract. Bronson said he would have took it, came out his mouth in the interview. He said they never offered me a deal. They said my dad was like, son, you know, I played most of my career on 10-day deals. I didn't know when I was gonna actually be able to get an NBA check or a check for the household. He was like, son, whatever they offer you, take it. Because you will have guaranteed money and security. His agent came to him and said, if you want to sign it, if they offer it, I'm with you. He said, I'm betting on you, and I believe you could get more money if you go somewhere else and be more value. But if you take it, I'm riding with you. That's what Bryant said his agent told him. He said if Dallas would have just offered him the 4-year, $58 million one time, he was going to take it. They never did until the Knicks signed his dad onto the team. Then they went and signed him. Dallas never offered him a deal, but Dallas offered Tim Hardaway Jr., no shot Tim Hardaway, the 4-year, $110 million deal, and wanted to build around Dorian Finney-Smith, who and Luka, who was supposed to have been they're supposed to be their big three: Luka, Tim Hardaway Jr., and Dorian Finney-Smith. They never offered Bronson nothing. Bronson came out today and said, you know, he don't got a reply to the naysayers, but he said F him, you know what I'm saying? Because he heard what they used to say about him. Oh, he's too small. Oh, he's too slow. Oh, he would never be a difference maker in the NBA. So that was everything that was coming out in the story that he was speaking about, man. I was like, wow, bro, like. He said he wanted to be quiet. He said, well, he wasn't on social media throughout the whole playoffs. He wanted to focus. He didn't want to see no distraction of his name being brought up. Nothing like that. He said, you know, even though he's not looking for negative stuff in his mentions, if his name get brought up a lot, it's going to pop up. So he said he just stayed off of social media altogether. He said throughout the whole playoffs. He stayed off of social media. He wanted to focus on the games and focus on winning the championship.
2: And I heard stuff like that about him when I was in the Garden, like from Knicks fans as we were putting the boots to y'all. I heard, you know, people blame, even though I don't know how it could possibly have been Jalen Brunson's fault, what was going on in that game. And I mean, he was the second reason after, I believe, Cat, that y'all came back, and he had already won most clutch player, I think. Already, hadn't he already won a most clutch player award
1: Yeah, I
2: before
1: think he did
2: this
1: a
2: year?
1: couple years ago. I think
2: Yeah, a
1: that's
2: couple
1: step
2: years when
1: one.
2: he
1: Yeah,
2: first got
1: step
2: to
1: one
2: New
1: in one
2: York.
1: year. Yeah, step one in
2: So I
1: 1 year
2: mean,
1: too.
2: I really hope that no matter what happens, and listen, it won't be sunshines and rainbows, because it never is. And in New York, but just remember, I hope that people just remember, man, what this dude is able to do in the moment. Not just this year, but he's proven it time and again, and not just in the NBA, but in Villanova. At some point, this is just who you are.
1: Not even that villain, they were actually going through his career, bro. He's a champion at every level. AA, high school,
2: Oh, really? You won
1: Villanova.
2: it in high school? I didn't know that.
1: Yep, he wanted, and that's why Jamal was always like, he's a winner. Jamal, that was his main thing for when he said he called Bronson out. Because, you know, he won two championships at Villanova, and he was the MVP of the March Madness tournament. He won the award for that, being the best player during the tournament. He just, man, bro, the dude had to really get it. That's why I say, bro, his story of grind, bro, like, he have so much numbers and accolade that people just don't even talk about and even give him the credit, just because they feel like he's not the fastest dude out there. He's just small, that, you know, 6'2", whatever, 1'8", 1'9", you know, oh, he's too small, he's too slow, he's too this and that. But the dude just wins, bro. He made clutch plays. He been doing it since AA. Did it in high school, did it for Villanova twice when they won the championship. And he's here, bro. Mark Cuban came out on an interview, and before he sold the team, he said it was his fault they didn't sign Bronson. He said he didn't value him. He said he didn't think he was important to the team.
2: I respect that. I mean, I respect it. Be a man and stand up and wear it like a man. Like, that's what happened.
3: Right. That's respectable, considering how many people just want to, you know, duck and say, well, you know, yeah, he really wanted to bring him back, but he didn't want to, or whatever other nonsense that was coming out of them, you know, like,
1: That's why I'm so glad Bronson spoke out in that interview saying that if Dallas would have offered a 4-year, $58 million, he said he knew how his dad was living check to check, living 10-day deal to 10-day deal, or sometimes wasn't even getting a check.
2: And you know who agrees with that philosophy? You know me. You know one of my favorite expressions.
1: Yeah.
0: Brendan Hannon, better than two in a bush. That's my expression.
1: Yeah. And his dad told him, take the money. He said he was going to take it, but Dallas never offered a contract. And everybody blamed Nico Harris, but, you know, Mark Cuban said it was him too, because he could have told Nico Harris to sign him. They wanted to build around Finney Smith and Tim Hardaway, who they gave the 4-year, $117 million contract to.
3: Yeah, they picked the wrong guy. It happens.
1: Picked the wrong guy.
3: Just own it. You got to own it, and at least Cuban did. Give him that, I guess.
2: You got to give him that.
3: But it's like,
1: people don't own it. They make every excuse of
2: what. Yeah, that's what I'm saying. You got to give him that.
1: The Knicks tampered, and they're doing all. But at the end of the day, he said from his own mouth in this interview, "I would have signed with Dallas. They would have offered me the 4-year, $58 million contract."
2: For him to say I didn't value him, that means to me what I hear is they came to me and gave me that, and because it's not just he could have signed them, he could have, but sometimes these dudes respect who they put in place. But he literally said I didn't value him. That means they said that to him, and he said, "Oh, absolutely not. We're not doing that for that guy. Not for him. No."
3: Right. And if they didn't say it word for word, I'm sure their actions made it clear that he wasn't a priority to them. You know what I mean? So even if he didn't just come right out and say it to him or to his agent.
2: Mark Cuban is a very word-for-word type of dude.
3: I am sure that he
2: wasn't there, but from what he's shown me, he historically probably said it.
1: Yeah, because he also feel like it's his fault Luka not there. When he said he wished he never sold the team because the owners wouldn't have went in the direction they would have went to. He said he would have never traded Luka. So he said that's his fault.
2: Far more passive. I hear what he... That's much different to me.
1: Okay, I got you.
2: I don't put that on Mark Cuban at all. Like, bro.
3: The other number that got me, I know, Cam, you said about the 73% of the time they had the lead. The other one that got me was they had the lead in the last 4 minutes of all the games.
2: Mm-hmm.
3: San Antonio.
2: Oh, did they in game three though?
3: I didn't think that they would. They won game three.
0: Yeah, San Antonio had the lead.
1: San Antonio won game three.
2: Oh yeah, duh.
3: So they had the lead. They had the lead in all the games and still all lost 4 out of 5. You know, and had the lead late.
1: Yeah, because they took the lead late in game five. That's why I was so nervous.
3: Yeah. Oh, yeah.
1: So, yeah, you're absolutely right. They actually took the lead late because in game two, we wound up getting the lead. Remember, Victor threw that pass, and he bounced off the player back, and Bronson stole it and went and got fired, and he made the
3: The hit Stephen Castle in the back.
1: Mm-hmm. Yep.
2: Series do you see that are seven game or that are like that are supposed to be seven game series in the seven game series era? Let's put it that way. How many do you see where there's no blowout? And when you see these things, there absolutely should have at least been one because
1: this was the most viewed championship since 1998 Jordan last year, bro.
2: Right,
1: they say this is the most viewed because. This series was like, even though 4-1 may seem like one team was pared down, it was razor close. The only thing that stopped the Spurs to me was experience.
2: Mm-hmm.
1: If they had the experience to handle big situations, you know, Blaze was telling me a lot of people calling for the coach to be fired. I say, bro, this is second year. He took them from 32 wins to over 60 something wins. People don't realize this. I was telling one of the guys at the gym, y'all want this dude to get fired coaches got to develop too.
2: Absolutely.
1: Blaze, tell the people some of the stuff you heard. But I said, Blaze, that's ridiculous, Blaze. Like,
0: no, they're just saying that that last game, a lot of people were saying that last game, the coach didn't do adjustments. He should have explained to them how to win, because they should have kept the ball away from there. Should have kept the ball in their hands instead of going for what was it?
1: Fox? A lot of 3 points.
2: They should have called the timeout.
3: Yeah.
2: Should have called the timeout. Yeah.
0: So a lot of people are saying that I can't remember what the analyst's name. He was saying that coach is gone. He should be gone because he didn't teach them. Silly. He didn't teach them. Yeah.
3: Yeah, I think
2: he's right. But he's not right about the solution. He's right about the bad coaching job that he did in game five. But why would you fire him?
3: No, he didn't. You know, he didn't.
0: Game four.
3: He did
0: a good
2: job. Four. But excuse
3: I think
2: me.
3: More so than the coaching, I think they needed like a veteran guy on the court to kind of calm shit down. Like, you know what? I know people talk about De'Aaron, but De'Aaron Fox isn't he is compared to, you know, Wemby and Castle and those guys and you know, Harper. But he's not a veteran player. He doesn't have a lot of experience. Right. I mean, his experience is with
1: not
3: the Kings,
1: a lot of playoffs. And
3: being on a bad team
1: did not make no playoffs like that. So he
3: they needed a veteran guy that would be like, all right, y'all, let's calm it down. You know what I mean? Let's run the clock down. You know what I mean? Get a good shot. You know, don't take dumb shit. You know, they needed an on court veteran leader to do that, and they didn't.
1: And
3: that
1: was the difference with the Knicks, Rand, because. Yep. The Knicks been to playoffs under Thibodeau. They've been to the conference, the Eastern Conference Finals. So Bronson, those boys have a level, even though a lot of them got hurt under Thibodeau and they missed games, but they have a level of playoff experience. Well, Fox and a lot of those young dudes, the only person that had the championship experience was Harrison Barnes. But Harrison Barnes, at his advanced age, is really like a role player to come in.
3: Yeah, he wasn't really 50, playing.
1: Yeah, he wasn't an impact player like that. He was a dude that would try to talk to him, but you need that on the court type of dude with experience. And Fox didn't have it. Everybody talking about old feet, 28. They should get rid of Fox. No, because I think the Spurs, bro, I feel this. They're going to be a threat to win the championship for the next 8 to 10 years. This experience they got in this championship game is going to – is going to roll over so hard, bro. They're going to, man, I'm telling you, if they don't do nothing drastic to their team, I'm calling them the favorites, them the Thunder, the favorites to win it next year, hands down.
0: I want to ask you a question.
1: Put money down on that right now.
0: Mm-hmm. I want to ask you guys a question because, you know me, basketball is not my number one sport. So I want to ask you, because this is what I was hearing. Didn't Fox play for San Antonio?
1: No.
0: Who did Fox play for? He had the same coach as New York's coach.
2: Oh, Sacramento.
1: Oh, when Sacramento.
0: Sacramento.
1: When him and Brown got into it, then
0: him and the coach. Didn't Fox and the coach get into it or something?
1: Fox is part of the people that wanted to get
0: him
1: rid
0: fired.
1: Of Brown. Yeah,
0: and got him fired, right?
2: Yeah,
0: and
2: then, got him fired.
0: Yeah. And didn't Fox make a mistake similar to the one he made
1: in the regular season game? Yep.
0: Okay. No, I just wanted to make sure because I heard that. I was hearing that 2 days ago.
1: Yep, and you're absolutely right. Yep.
0: Yeah.
3: Okay. Cam, I think Vegas is with you too because I think the odds – I saw the odds are out in San Antonio is the favorite for next season, I guess, to win a championship if you were going to bet it now.
2: And I wouldn't pick them as the favorite. I picked this, I'm still rocking with the Oklahoma City Thunder as a favorite.
3: I probably would too.
2: But San Antonio would be second. And that, right. That's no shot out of the
1: Knicks. And I'm with you.
3: Yeah, the top four was Spurs, OKC, then the Celtics, then the Knicks. And I was like, they still have the Celtics ahead of the Knicks.
2: I would go OKC, San Antonio, Knicks, Celtics. But I'm fine with any.
0: But isn't that because the Knicks owner said that he's not going to keep the team together?
1: He actually said that. He said he is not going into the second apron to keep the team together. So they might as well expect
0: Who's the backup center? Because they're saying that he's not going to keep the. Who's the
3: Robinson? The
1: Robinson. Yeah, but he's not going to keep. Right, it's a lot of.
0: Yeah, he's not going to keep
1: because he said he said it's foolishness to go into the separate apron just to keep a team together, like the try to make a run. So the Knicks will look different. So I do expect the eyes to drop. Because I was talking to one of the guys at the gym. I was like, oh man, you can replace Robinson. I see, bro, Robinson is one of them glue guys.
2: Yeah,
1: one,
2: he was.
1: One, he led the league in offensive rebounds, bro. People don't think about the little thing. All they see is scoring, bro, and think that, oh, Bronson just could do that. Bronson needs his teammates to play their role while he played his role.
3: He had a huge Bronson one in the last rebound game on the free throw.
1: Right, right. He made a clutch free throw. He was one of the worst free throw shooters in the league. He came through and made one or two in the clutch that which they really needed. Like, he gets offensive rebound. He's a good defender, bro. Like, we're going to lose a lot.
2: That offensive rebounding is, look at who the Rockets lost. I mean, I don't know how many games y'all seen of them, but we were
1: no, totally but I know different Adam. Adams. Adams is one of the best offensive rebounds of the game, bro.
2: And we were a totally different team after. I know we still won games, but like game in and game out to watch. Y'all didn't hear me talking no nonsense after he was gone.
1: Right, because his impact was felt. I know y'all used to run the twins, bro. Y'all used to run the double twins with him, bro. And he was a great passer after you get the rebound.
2: You get them second chance opportunities at a Mitchell rebound.
1: Mitchell Robinson.
2: Mitchell rebound Robinson.
1: How right.
2: That's a new name.
3: Right.
2: You know, that gives you that gives you a lot of opportunities to do. I guarantee you they were a big part of some of the, because the Knicks weren't just coming back in the finals. They were coming back a lot in the regular season and two.
1: Right.
2: Two. Those second chance opportunities matter.
1: And people don't realize it, bro. They just don't realize how important the Knicks is. I'm not saying their chances is not going to be up there, but it's going to go down, bro. Because Dame Dolan just gave us the prelude of changes to come to the squad. So the Knicks will probably look like a semi-different team. So
2: as his pockets just got... Now, I'm not saying he don't care. I won't go so far as to say, but I do feel he cares less than he did heading into last year's season.
1: Now right, that he has a because he got that championship.
2: That championship make you...
1: Yep.
2: Mm-hmm. And it makes some players look different. That's why feel a little less urgent.
1: Most dudes that win the chip, they don't go back for the run because they go for the money. Like, I got the chip. Now let me get the bread now.
2: Yep.
3: Right.
1: Yeah. You see some dude. Yep. Landry Shamet made him some money. Robinson probably made him some money. I mean, look at Isaiah Hartenstein, who didn't win the championship with us, but his opportunity came to where he got the bag in OKC. But, you know, he put himself in a position on a team that they could have won the championship this year and they could still win next year. But nevertheless, he went to a team that had the money to afford him. And, you know, people had to get the bag, but especially the dudes that was grinding like that, like,
2: yeah,
1: you know, I can't knock them, bro. I just know the Knicks. I just hope the Knicks can find some more role players that did what they did, man. Because I definitely appreciate them dudes, man. From Landry Shamet to us trading for Jeremy Sochan from San Antonio, who was on the court defensively with every time we needed it in the fourth quarter, the last game, a couple games too. But he was out there when they took Bronson out. He was part of the defensive squad that helped stop him.
2: And let me, because I don't know if I've done it publicly, let me also just shout out somebody who said when they made this coaching move that there would be some major things that happened that could be that we might see that might lead to these things. And something that happened with this Knicks team, particularly on the run, but all year that we saw was that this is a coach that played his bench players, and so they were ready. They were ready. So shout out to you, you know, Cam, because you were bought into. I didn't see. There was only one thing that would convince me that, because I tell you, I would always say you don't know if he could have taken this team, and I will say that you don't know if he could have taken this team. I still think he could have, but I can say that there was something that was demonstrable that happened that you can actually point to that happened that was one coach did this, the other coach didn't, and it helped win a championship. So shout out to you, Cam. You were one of the few who really was on with a dangerous decision, and it worked out. And Mike Brown is a big part of that reason.
1: Yeah, and I still feel like to this day, if Thibodeau changes philosophy, to me, he's a... Because people run through a brick wall for Thibodeau. Thibodeau is a great mind, bro. You know, I saw the article, they said, you know, his feelings still hurt that they fired him and stuff, but he got to realize, bro. And then, I don't know, if it's a link Ricardo put in the group, man, talking about how Thibodeau said he was going to change with the Knicks, but he went back to old ways with Minnesota and Chicago of running his players down into the ground, a short bench, and then when it's time to need them, dudes don't have, like, the playing experience. I just believe if Thibodeau could ever change his philosophy, he go to the right team, he's winning the championship, bro. I believe he could do it, but until he changes philosophy, I just think he's the type of dude that's going to get you to the Eastern or Western Conference Finals.
3: Yeah, he's a good coach, but to me, he's one of those guys, and there are other coaches that's like that, that they're a little more hyper-focused on, you know, regular season games, and like where you have other coaches that are willing to rest their guys, you know, go deeper into their bench, and maybe you might sacrifice a few regular season games here and there, but your guys are fresher in the playoffs. But and that, you know, Thibodeau's history is he rides his starters and his main guys. And sometimes, you know, he does it too much. You know, some guys you can do that with, and other squads you can't. And, you know, I don't know if he get another shot, will he, you know, change his ways? Probably not. You know, because that's
1: the way he goes. I hope he do, Randy, man.
3: I hope so, too. No, he's a good coach. And I mean, he's absolutely.
1: I appreciate everything he did, because he started the transformation with the front office and really knew how to teach dudes and had them dudes playing. Sometimes even the old dog had to learn how to change. You know, got to learn how to have a new trick, bro. Like, come on, man. If we can see it, bro, we got to let somebody let you see it, bro. Thibodeau, if you just change this one part of your coaching philosophy, bro, oh, man, I just think he will just be there.
2: Here's the problem, though. Oh, good. I'll go after you.
3: Oh, I was going to say, ain't it wild how certain coaches have, like, a blind spot in certain areas? Like, the one we always talk about was Andy Reid and clock management. You know what I mean? Mm-hmm. Going back to that yep. Super Bowl in 05. But, like, Andy Reid always struggled with that. And it was still like, does. Man, Andy Reid is a brilliant offensive coach. But, like, that one area, it's like he needs someone over his shoulder to be like, Andy, you know, tap him on the shoulder like, you know, we gotta speed it up. Come on, let's go. Get your face out the play sheet. You know what I'm saying? But, like, otherwise great coach, but just one hole in their game. It's weird here's how that issue. Is.
2: But here's why it's not weird if you think about it in the moment, okay?
3: Mm-hmm.
2: It's not weird because it's all well and good to zoom out as we're on the sideline. And I'm not saying that there aren't – this is what – there's greats that do change, but most don't. Most don't change. So the thing is that when you're in the midst of winning enough to make it to the Eastern Conference Championship, you're not feeling – moment to moment, like, oh, I know it's coming crashing down. That's not how you feel. You didn't get there that way. You're feeling like this is the time that my things that I do are going to work this time because I'm winning games. I'm beating good teams. I'm knocking off big time stars. I'm winning. In the moment, it's not what people are feeling themselves. They're feeling like the girl that they danced, brought to the dance, that cheated on them last time has finally changed. And this is the time they're going to go home and live happily ever after until they're singing the bad part of a killer song. And, you know, she's dipping with somebody else.
0: Okay.
3: Yeah, for the most part, yeah, coaches, once they have their tendencies, a lot of times, they generally, for the most part, they don't change.
2: Marty Ball.
1: Marty Ball. I ain't gonna lie. I used to love Marty Ball.
0: I used to be in the stands. No, we did not like Marty Ball.
3: Like we used to get on Belichick because he used to use Gronkowski on like field goal on the field goal team. And he got his arm broken doing it. He had him out there blocking for it was either a field goal or a PAT. He got his arm broken. And it's like, why are you using Gronkowski on special teams? Like, what are you doing?
0: But Belichick's a genius when it comes to the clock, though. He knows how to run the clock.
3: Absolutely, he is. But I'm saying the whole in his game is like he's not willing. Like we talked about with Thibodeau, like he's not going to rest guys for the most part. He'll put he knew Gronkowski had all kind of knee stuff and back stuff and had him out there on the field goal team anyway.
1: They break his arm.
3: You're using your Pro Bowl tight end, you know what I mean, on special teams. Like, guys get hurt on special teams, and he did. It's like, come on, man.
1: Yep.
3: So every coach has their spot.
1: I literally had him that season, Randy, when he broke his arm in the special teams thing. I had him that season.
3: See, so you know what?
1: Yep.
0: I guess he felt Belichick felt that Gronk was indestructible. Yeah, I guess he felt.
1: But he was coming from college. He seemed like he was from college with a two back surgery. Yeah, but he came from Arizona State, I believe, when he had the back surgeries.
3: Yeah, that's mm-hmm. why he dropped. That's why he dropped.
1: Yeah, that's why he dropped.
0: Mm-hmm.
1: But y'all, congratulations to the Knicks, man. But something else I want to address too, man. For those who listening, bro, the way y'all celebrate is terrible. For those that celebrate in this way. The violence and stuff, bro, was not cool, man. Like hurting teenagers, storming them out until they get a concussion. That is ridiculous, man. It was caught on video. Somebody running down the street, celebrating, screaming, had an empty alcohol bottle in their hand and smashed somebody in the back of the head and kept running. Like, bro, really? 63 people got put in the hospital the night the Knicks won a championship. Over 30 people got arrested. I'm like, bro, Why can't you just jump up and down for joy or go fornicate or do whatever else? Like, why you gotta hurt people, bro? I just don't understand that, Blaze, bro. I just don't understand. Like, that this is how we celebrated 2026?
0: Yeah, but the thing about it that's crazy, the thing that's crazy about the whole situation is that we got cameras everywhere. This is not like 20, 30 years ago when there's no cameras. We have cameras everywhere. So all the stuff that these idiots are doing is being recorded. You're just going to go to jail. You know, it's just insane. Be happy and be happy for your team. You know, dance, jump up and down. But, you know, the violence got to stop.
2: Why turn what should be an absolute dream to somebody into a nightmare? Now, there are people out here who are going to be traumatized, PTSD and things. You get bashed in the back of your head outside, that could change. You could be afraid of going into big crowds now. You could really change somebody's life. And now they're going mm-hmm. to have to be triggered. They're going to be triggered. They're going to be triggered again every time they see something that's always going to be shown. They're always going to talk about it. They're never going to retire talking about the Knicks championship. And they're going to be triggered. And you change that unnecessarily for them, a magical night into a terrible nightmare. And that's like, that's selfish.
1: Man, so selfish, bro.
3: It really is. And, like, I hate to say, because, you know, like Blades, like you said, there's so many cameras around. I don't know if it's worse now or if it's just there's so many cameras around that we know about more things that have happened. But a lot of the stuff is just disappointing. Like, after game three when they were egging Wembanyama, mm-hmm. you know, like throwing stuff at players and stuff like that and you know, violence and stuff. It's not necessary. You know, it's really not. And no matter what it is, when this stuff happens, it makes the whole, you know, every other, you know, casual sports fan is looking and going, they're going to New York again. Just like, I know as a Boston fan, whenever something happened, it's like, oh, there go Boston. You know what I mean? And it's just, you're feeding into that stereotype.
2: Assholes.
3: It makes your whole fan base look bad. And for what? And the worst part is, you know, like I was saying earlier, half the time, the people that are doing this stuff don't even care that much about the game. They just, you know, they're an excuse to get out and raise hell.
2: Yeah.
3: You know what I mean? They couldn't care. They just, everybody's outside, you know, having a good time. Let's see if I can start some stuff. You know what I mean? And it just makes everybody look terrible.
1: And you know what else it do, bro? Violence begets violence, right? So people in San Antonio was catching Knicks fans and started beating them up. Now, mind you, the people that's probably in San Antonio is not the people that started the violence in New York. Because those people are in jail now. So it's funny. It's just stuff that people think like, oh, our people got messed up. So let's mess up the people, even though it's not the people that are actually doing the violence.
0: Man, it's a bad chain reaction.
1: It's a bad chain reaction, bro. And it just leave a bad taste in my mouth on such a good moment that's sweet to taste. You know what I'm saying? So, man, for other fan base win championship, please don't celebrate like that. Please, man. Let's get into the next subject, man. So, Nikita Kucherov, he wins the MVP trophy over Connor McDavid in the closest MVP voting ever in 24 years, actually. So, Randy, were you surprised?
3: I was a little bit surprised because, you know, we talked about last week, Connor McDavid had won the Ted Lindsay Award, which was the player's MVP. And so I kind of thought that McDavid would win another Hart Trophy for the, you know, the league MVP as voted, you know, the media vote on. But he did. Kucherov won, and like another, you know, two great players. And I think Kucherov has won an MVP before, so this isn't his first one.
1: Okay.
3: You know, I don't have a problem, you know, him winning or McDavid winning, or if, you know, if Nathan MacKinnon had won, or, you know, there's any number of great players in the league that could have won. But I was surprised that Kucherov won only because with McDavid being a center, you know, there tends to be, you know, the tendency leads toward the centerman winning just because they have more, you know, responsibility. So if their production is similar, you know, the centermen are looked at as more valuable, generally speaking. So they're more likely to win over a winger. And and McDavid is just recognized as the best player in the league. So you feel like if he's, you know, if it's close, people are going to just, you know, default to him. But Kucherov still won. And the other thing is there's an anti-Russian bias when it comes to awards voting in the NHL a lot of the time. So the fact that Kucherov overcame all of that and won, that, you know, that's impressive on his part. And, you know, and it's not like neither one of them finished first in their, you know, their teams. I think Tampa Bay finished second in their division because Buffalo won the division. And Edmonton, I think, finished second or third. I can't remember. But either way, go. Neither one of them won their division or anything like that. So it wasn't like one of their teams had a great season. The other one was okay. You know, I was surprised it went the way it did. But, you know, good for Kucherov. You know, great player, brilliant offensive player. So. Good for him. I'm surprised. It surprised me, but it was very close. So obviously,
1: yeah, I think it was like 10 votes. It was like 10 votes that separated them too. Yeah,
3: a couple of votes either way, and McDavid could have won, and right. And he'll win. He'll win more of them. So,
1: okay, all right. So let's get into it, man. So the Knicks won their championship in 53 years. So that's what I alluded to about the 53. Blaze was the 57 years in the making. So now we're about to get to the 20 years in the making. So let the people know what went on with the Stanley Cup, Randy. Yeah.
3: For the first time in 20 years and second time in franchise history, the Hartford Whalers, the Carolina Hurricanes won their second Stanley Cup, beating Vegas in a wild series. There was a 4-goal comeback in one of the games. Actually, Carolina had come back from down 4-0, but then they lost. So I mean, it was just a great game. We had disallowed goals and controversies and challenges all over the place. But then the last couple of games, it sort of reverted to kind of what I expected the series to be, which was Carolina was pretty dominant. The last two games, you know, it was 2-2 going back to Carolina. They won their game at home, and then they went to Vegas and won the last game 3-0. So they have their second Stanley Cup in franchise history. The playoff MVP was Jordan Staal, which when they won their first cup, they had his older brother, Eric Staal, was probably their best player. Now, so Jordan Staal wins the playoff MVP for them, which is pretty cool. He set the record for longest stretch between Stanley Cups because he won in 2009 with Sidney and Malkin in Pittsburgh. And then he went to Carolina and got a contract from them. And now he won 17 years later. He won with Carolina. So that was pretty cool. You know, so there was some neat stuff that came out of that.
2: Do you feel joy when they win? Do you feel angry when they win? Do you feel ambivalence or do you feel apathy?
3: So when they won the first time, I definitely felt angry. Because, you know, they left and 10 years later, they won a championship. Yes, it was close. And it was the same owner, which to me, you know, when your team leaves, you know, you look at the, you know, there's always more to it. It's complicated. It's nuanced and stuff like that. But to me, you look at the owner that took your team and moved them elsewhere. And, you know, that's who you focus on, you know, because the players didn't have a say in anything like that. But you look at the coach. Or the owner, but now he has since sold the team because now they have the same owner as the Trailblazers. I think we talked about that earlier, the Portland Trailblazers owner. And so now that it's, you know, it's new ownership and stuff like that, it's I guess ambivalence at this point. But I mean, there's a part of me that says, you know, in a sliding doors and whatnot, you know, in a parallel universe, they're still in Hartford and that's a Stanley Cup for us. So you can feel a little happiness in it, but nah, not really. It is just, you know, what could have been and all of that. because I was thinking about the last game. I was like, man, I was like, I could be going to a game and watching my team win the Stanley Cup, but, you know, they're not ours anymore.
2: Right.
3: But it's tough. Another thing real quick with them, and it'll be interesting to see what happens moving forward. So they are an extremely analytics-driven organization. Their general manager actually started as a blogger with Broad Street Hockey, which was the Flyers, Philadelphia Flyers blog, I want to say like 15 years ago. And he went on to become the assistant GM in Carolina. Now he's the GM. So like he literally went from
2: that's outrageous
3: to running a team. And they are, you know, they're very analytical. They look at the advanced metrics and puck possession and play driving and stuff like that. And so with it being a copycat league, like the last two seasons, Florida won, and they won in a very traditional, physical way. They had a lot of really big physical guys, you know, who took the body and wanted to beat up the other team and stuff like that. It was very old school.
0: Real
3: and,
0: hockey.
3: You know, traditional hockey fans like myself loved it. And now you have Carolina, which is like 180 degrees the other direction. And, you know, so I'm curious to see if other teams are going to say, you know, we want to get on the analytics bandwagon and move that way. I hope not, because I don't like it. I like the Florida way. But, I do think, you know, there's value in it. They've been really good for a long time. And it was always kind of I know a lot of us have seen Moneyball or read the book. And, you know, with Billy Beane, and it was like, well, you know, even he said, my stuff doesn't work in the playoffs. You know, they would win, you know, they'd win all their games in a regular season, get to the playoffs and lose the Oakland A's. And that was kind of the rap on Carolina. Well, now they broke through and won a championship, so you can't say that anymore. So now I think you might see more teams want to go that direction. So I'm curious how that's going to pick it out.
2: Okay. Money puck.
3: Yes, money puck, exactly.
0: Well, the guy that wrote the book, Moneyball, also wrote a book about hockey, too.
3: I remember you told me. I wanted to find that.
2: Michael Lewis wrote Moneyball, right?
3: He did.
0: Yeah, he wrote a book about good.
2: And the Blind Side.
0: He wrote a book about hockey also, mm-hmm. about how you have to be born a certain age to be a good player. All kinds of stuff like that.
2: He's great.
3: Oh, you're just guys that were young in their draft year, I think it was, or something like that. I forget. I remember you were telling me.
0: Yeah, I was telling you. I remember because my wife's the first person who told me about the book, and then Chico told me about the book too.
2: He does everything he touches is great. I mean, I'm sorry, I'm a huge Michael Lewis fan.
1: Gotcha. So also I wanted to let y'all know that Jordan Staal won the MVP for the playoffs. So he wound up taking that home for the Hurricanes. So let's get into
2: the World Cup. Soccer TV show.
0: Randy just said that. Yeah.
2: Oh, I missed that. I'm sorry. I didn't hear it.
3: That's a hockey family because there were three Staal brothers that played in the NHL. And I don't think the other one is the defenseman, Mark Staal. I don't think he ever won a cup. But the other two guys did. But still, like three brothers playing, that's pretty impressive. That's like the biggest hockey family since the Sutter brothers in the 80s.
0: Didn't their father play too? Or
3: I believe so. I believe he did. But in the 80s, the Sutters, there were six of them all in the NHL playing, which was crazy to me. That's still wild to this day that all six brothers made the league. Or I think they had one brother that didn't make it because he got hurt or something. But the other ones all made it.
2: The Gronkowskis.
3: Yes.
0: And the Gronk.
1: Mm-hmm.
3: Yep.
1: All right, yo. Let's get into some World Cup, man. What y'all fellas been seeing in this World Cup? By the way, Blaze, give you an update. Canada has just took the lead as 1-0.
3: Nice.
0: Nice. Mm-hmm.
1: What have y'all guys been seeing? Is it England? Have y'all been checking out France? What have y'all been checking out?
0: Well, first, I think since we're in America, we should talk about the American win.
1: Let's go.
0: They won 4-1 to, who was it? Paraguay. They won 4-1 Paraguay. The thing that was crazy about it is the guy that got two goals is he's American. He was born American. His name is Flo Laren. What's his last name? Bogun. Floaren Bogun. And he's originally, well, his mom is Nigerian, so he could have played for Nigeria. He could have played for England because his parents were British citizens. And then his mom came to Brooklyn on vacation and when she was 7 months pregnant, and they wouldn't let her back on the plane to go back to the UK. So she had him here in the States. So that's how he became. He had a choice of playing for USA, England, and for Nigeria. And he played for us, and he got two goals in last week's game, which was amazing.
2: Awesome.
1: Sweet. Okay. We got some more updates going on with
0: Well, Messi got 3 goals. He got a hat trick.
1: Yeah, I know. Hat trick, man. Making history.
0: In Kansas City, it was pretty good. That was a good game. Today, Switzerland, one guy, he got another 3 goals. France won. So it's doing good. I like it this year because, one, I could watch all the games because of my time. And two, a lot of games are really even. Even some of these teams that you didn't think that were going to win, like Spain drawed up versus with the Ivory Coast. It was 0-0. And yep. Spain was supposed to destroy them. Spain's supposed to be the number one team in the world. And just as a small country, tied them up 0-0. So that's the one thing I like about soccer. Is that
1: you know what's so crazy about Ivory Coast? They was without one of their best players because he wasn't allowed. They say he was a part of a scheme that the flip game. So they arrested him. They held him out. But it came out that he's available. He's innocent of everything. He'll be available for the next game that will be in Canada. So
0: yeah, because they said he took a yellow card. He took a yellow card during the game. So they arrested him for fixing games.
1: Fixing games,
0: it's just crazy. Yeah.
2: Didn't Mbappe pass Messi for the?
0: No, Mbappe only got 2 goals. Messi got 3.
2: Oh, I thought he passed him for the all-time World Cup.
0: No, Messi right now he tied. There's another guy that he tied.
1: He has 16, he tied somebody.
0: Yeah, he has 16 World Cup goals. So Messi right now is ahead of Mbappe.
1: Yep. Messi doing it at an advanced age, man.
0: The thing about the game, I don't know if you put this. Well, did you put this in about Boston and the beer?
1: Yep, I was going to speak on that too. How people are killing the beer. So you can speak on it, man. That a Scottish pub, man. So
0: well, they drank out the whole of Boston. All the pubs in Boston that have no beer. They had to do an emergency order on beer because the Scottish fans came and they've been drinking out the Boston. They never saw anything like this.
3: Yeah. It's Scottish invasion in Boston. The Scots have taken over Boston. I had the Red Sox game on today, and it was all the Scots were in the crowd, you know, doing all the chants, like the soccer chants and stuff. Mm-hmm. And it was wild, but they did. I guess they had a big run on beer, and all the beer is gone because the Scots have been there, you know, since the weekend. And it's wild up there, and all the baseball games have been wild because in between soccer games they've been going to the baseball games.
1: Yep, so it was cool. You know, one of the articles said the owner was like at this one pub was like, you know, I thought I had enough. This how much I normally would have on the weekend of 4th of July, but it still was 4 times as much. So they had to do emergency shipping, and they had to still order more extra, man. They are killing the beers out there, man.
0: Yeah, they don't want them to leave. They don't want them to leave. They're saying that they're making so much money.
3: Yeah, oh, yeah, the
1: bar. Hand over fist. Hand over fist right now. Hand over his money.
0: Even restaurants like the Waffle House, they never went to the Waffle House. They love the Waffle House. They think it's
1: right. Yeah, but the stuff that we take for granted, they are like killing. Like
0: yeah, they never. There was a guy who they don't have ranch. I didn't even know they don't have ranch in Europe. This guy was losing his mind over eating ranch. He's like, the guy said, this is like crack. I love it. I half my suitcase is full with bottles of this stuff when I go home. I was like, wow, I couldn't believe that.
1: Yo, because they had a lady that had it for the first time, too, and she was like, wow. She was from Sweden, I think. I can't remember. I don't want to say the wrong country, though. But she was like, wow, this is amazing. Like, I never had done that taste like this before. So, you know, it's crazy, man. So, just a little thing that, you know, it is cool to try new food, Jersey. It's cool to try deviled eggs, man. And, you know, and potato salad, man. You know, it's okay. Okay.
0: Tomorrow USA plays Australia. That's gonna be a good game because they both won their last game, so they both
2: never tried ranch.
0: So they're gonna see who's gonna win. You never tried ranch? They're gonna see who's gonna win their division right now.
3: Bro, whoever wins, the winner of that wins the group, right?
0: Yeah, right. The winner of that is the head of the group. Yeah,
1: the head of the game. So, you know, for everybody, when y'all hit Jersey, man, tell them it's cool to try New Orleans macaroni and it's cool to try ranch and deviled eggs. Y'all encourage them to do that. All right, yo. So we about to get to God, be more careful. Blades, bro. This, I'm going to let you speak on this one first, bro. Floyd Mayweather is facing two felony charges in Las Vegas after allegedly writing a bad check to a luxury watch resale store. They say he is charged with theft of property value over $100,000 and passing a bad check with intent to defraud. Yeah, so that's everything he dealing with right now. So, bro, is Money Mayweather no more?
0: I honestly, this is evidence that there's a problem because it's not even, this didn't just happen a week ago or a month ago. This is 2 years and a half. This happened in 2024, Christmas 2024. This is when he bought this watch. So he had enough time. He had able enough time to pay off the watch. Even if he gave the guy $10,000 a month or something, he just didn't pay him. And the guy, the owner said he tried so many times to get the money, reaching out to him and stuff like that, and it was just crickets. So right now, I don't know. It's looking pretty bad for Mayweather right now. I don't know. I know when he... When Leonard Ellaby left, like they broke up, he went downhill. He got a new manager and the new management. He's suing them now for what, $175 million. So I don't know what's going on. He's not managing his money. He made all this money, like, come on. But he made almost $400 million for when he fought Conor McGregor. And, like, where's all this money going?
2: Yeah. I mean, in his career, there's got to be few people who've made more money than him.
1: He made over a billion.
2: Then he made all that money back and way more. And now... why isn't he trying to make a comeback then? Like if
0: he is going to get a comeback, that's why he's doing a fight with Pacquiao.
1: Yeah, the fight with Pacquiao. Oh my goodness, the fight with Pacquiao is going to be later on this year.
2: I forgot that was a thing.
3: Yep.
2: All right. So there's Occam's razor, I guess.
1: Yep. He's coming back to fight with Pacquiao later on this year, bro. Like, bro, just the thing. I guess for me, grossing $1 billion and now you don't have nothing. What? I know what the kids say, living your best life. But bro, you living. I think it's living too much of a best life, bro. That you about to start slumming it, bro. Like broke, my man.
0: Well, the thing about it is he has a lot. He has assets. Like he has houses and buildings and cars and stuff. You're gonna have to start liquidating some of the stuff that you have.
1: But the IRS has taken a lot of his property over in Vegas. So how can he liquidate that? What was being took over by the government?
0: Well, that's a good point. But then there's other stuff. Like he has five cars that there's only like four of them or five of them or ten of them that in existence. I'm pretty sure he could sell those cars. Plus by selling it, saying it was a Mayweather's car, I'm pretty sure he'll get a little premium on top of it because he's still Money Mayweather, and people would like, oh, I'm driving Money Mayweather's Ferrari, you know, like
3: right. So,
0: like personally, someone's got to come to him and sit him down and say, we got to reevaluate your life and change things up. Plus, I think he gambles too much because this is a guy who gambles like on the flip of a coin and all kinds of stuff, you know. So I think he's got to stop gambling or go to Gambling Anonymous.
1: I'm about to ask you, think he got a gambling problem?
0: Yeah, I think he has a gambling problem.
3: Gambling is the issue, I think, probably.
2: Go ahead, did Leonard Ellerbe leave? Because the reason I ask this is because a lot of these people don't have many people. Like, this is Floyd Mayweather. Same thing with Amy Winehouse. Like, they tried to make me go to rehab, and I said no. Like, because when you're that famous and rich And it's not like being us. You know what I mean? Yes, there are some people who could be human, but he's got to be maybe the cockiest person I've ever watched on TV. And why did Leonard Ellerbe leave? Like, was there
0: a rift? Well, I know. They had a riff, and I know Leonard Ellerbe left when Tank left. So remember, Tank was under him, and Tank left. So Tank left, and Leonard Ellerbe left with him. So, and Leonard Ellerbe was a good businessman. He had his head on his shoulder. So I don't know if they had creative differences. I don't know what happened, but the new management, he lost his plane with the new management. I think they were just taking him for the money. Plus, I know 50 Cent says that Floyd can't read. So
2: he can't read. I've heard him try to read. They put it out there. But real quick, Blaze, wasn't Leonard Ellerbe friends with Roger Mayweather?
0: Yeah.
2: His major role model? Like, so that's what I'm saying. Like, they weren't just a management team. Like, that's like Leonard Ellerbe and Roger were like, Leonard Ellerbe was family. Like, that's curious to me. I feel that there's way more than meets the eye to this.
3: But I mean, did he turn his back on Floyd, or did Floyd push him away? Because I thought it was Floyd that ended that relationship, but I could be wrong.
0: Yeah, it was Floyd that ended that relationship. Yeah, so and then he went with this other guy and this other team, and the other team is just milking him. And now
2: messing around and finding out?
0: Yeah.
3: Yeah.
0: Exactly. Messing around and finding out.
3: They're probably just yes manning him while they, while they take his money. You know, Ellerbe probably pushed back on some of the stuff he did. You know what I mean? You know,
0: Ellerbe probably told him, "Hey, you got to stop gambling." Yo,
3: yeah, like he probably, having him around was a little bit of a guardrail to keep him from going just completely off the edge. And
0: he'd be going. I saw Floyd once at the 40-40 Club in Vegas after the other boxer had a fight, and I actually saw the Chicago Bulls were in there too. It was a crazy night. And Floyd came in with he had 10 bodyguards. These guys were huge. They were like Mack trucks. And they came in, and Floyd he had his own section of the VIP section. You couldn't go in there, and he was buying. No one else could pay for anything. Anyone in the VIP section, Floyd, I think he dropped about, 200 grand in that night, something like that. They were, I heard the bouncers talking about it. And, you can't be doing that for the rest of your life, and you're not. You could be doing that if you have money coming in, but if you have no money coming in, and you're eventually that lifestyle is going to get to you.
1: Man, no money Mayweather, bro. That's crazy.
2: Crazy.
1: What are you going to do? Hit me? Man. What are you going to hit me so I can sue him for no money? What are you going to do? What are you going to do? Be hit me so I can sue him for no money?
0: One of his bodyguards will hit you.
1: Oh, so I can sue them for their money?
3: The
1: money they not getting paid?
3: Right. He's going to have to give Conor that rematch in the octagon he won.
2: Yeah.
1: Right. Right. Whatever he get for Pacquiao, that's going to be mine.
0: Yeah.
1: Damn, no money? You gonna sell me my brother?
2: Oh, you find out the peanuts just rented out the penthouse.
1: Bruh, there's a trip on me.
3: No money, Mayweather.
1: Yeah, let's go to California. I'm gonna get a beach house, party on me. And most importantly, party on no money, Mayweather.
0: Yeah,
1: the rest of, and all his liquidated assets that he had to give to me in cash.
2: Cam's just sipping a drink.
0: I just want to
2: black eye like, thanks, Mayweather.
0: I just want to drive in one of his Ferraris. That's all I want.
1: look, when he hit me, bro, I'll give you one of them.
3: Right?
0: You ain't gonna get no money because that woman stripper he just got a kid with now.
1: Man, she got to share.
3: Right?
1: She got to share the liquidation.
0: Bro, I don't know who needs $40,000 a month to survive. $40,000.
3: I'll take it.
1: Right. Hey man,
2: listen. Hold on a second.
1: Listen, Mary J. Blige had to pay a dude that just together for a while $20,000 a month in grocery because he said he wanted to continue eating the way he ate.
2: That's
1: when he
2: right.
1: Was
2: I remember that.
0: Yeah, that's her ex-husband.
1: Yeah. Yeah, but they don't have no kids together, bro. But the fact that he said I want to continue to eat the way I ate when I was with her was the craziest thing I've ever heard in my life.
3: That's crazy. Actually, crazy. The rest of us got to go to jail for 3 years to get that money. All he got to do is divorce Mary J. Blige. That ain't fair.
2: Right. The courts recognize that, though. Like,
3: That's horrible.
2: I've become accustomed to this lifestyle. Isn't that what they say?
3: Yeah. Yes, that's embarrassing. I'd be embarrassed.
1: All right, y'all. Let's get it to the next. So a law firm cheated the NFL in filing claims. With the billion-dollar concussion.

0: evaluate them under the new doctors, because the firms was giving out bad diagnoses, and so they clients would get paid from the NFL from the pool that was set for real people that was dealing with real Parkinson's or real concussion syndrome. And one of the law firm owners was a former NFL player with the San Francisco, which none of them replied back to the people, the investigators. None of the law firms replied back to them. So, man, this is kind of crazy, bro. Jersey, how you feel about this particular situation going on? Stealing money out the concussion, Ben. And they said the money the NFL put on the side was supposed to last for 38 years, Blaze, or 40 years was supposed to last.
1: Yeah, something like that, yeah.
2: Unfortunately, I'm not truthfully shocked. I mean, you hear of... It's as grimy as it gets, first and foremost. Like, these are people who, you know, the one time that, you know, the NFL is trying to, you know, get it right here, you still can't get it right because you're dealing with these law firms that are corrupt. But we know that at this high of a level of law firming, of lawyering, that this type of stuff happens. Like, the law firms that are connected to insurance claims and connected to pharmaceuticals, you know, they really do play with people's lives in this way, and their livelihoods in this way, and their, you know, and it's not all of them, but is it shocking? It's really not shocking to me, unfortunately. I don't know how y'all feel.
1: Do you remember we talked about it a couple of years ago? We talked about a running back was in a scam like this, similar to this. There was a known running back that we know and a few players, and they were similar. They were robbing the NFL for medical
0: supplies, and they was selling the medical supplies. Yeah, it was a couple of players that was doing that with supplies and stuff. So I guess people fake something all the way around. Yeah. I get what you said, Jordan. I was kind of surprised that the law firms. And some of these law firms, like, they have some prestige with them. They were really willing to put that on the line and just lose all credibility. Like, I don't know, man.
2: Some of them gained that prestige that way, though.
1: The biggest crooks are lawyers.
0: Right. Man, that's a bad way to...
1: Didn't Shakespeare say, kill all the lawyers?
3: Yeah. First, kill all the lawyers. Yeah, he did. That was Shakespeare, yeah.
2: Did he say that? Oh my God.
3: It's a line in one of his plays. Like, how do we make the world better? First, kill all the lawyers or something?
1: Yeah.
3: Like,
1: yeah.
2: God, Shakespeare. She was something else.
0: That's crazy.
3: Wilhelmina.
0: All right, y'all. So let me get a little bit into this story, because there was a chain reaction from this. So the Big 12 have filed their lawsuit in federal court Monday over the Brandon Shoresby saga. So they was asking the court to bar Texas Tech and the state attorney general that allowed him to play for preventing the league to use their own sanctions, which they had in their bylaws for years, against Texas Tech. So if they wind up placing the quarterback in the game, you know, that they would be sanctioned this season. So that was put out there. A couple hours later, Shoresby said he's going into the supplemental draft. Then Texas Tech said that he would not play with them. And then today he's dropping a lawsuit against the NCAA because he's focused on the supplemental draft. So that's all the chain reaction that came back for Monday, which it puts me in the mindset that the Big 12 was going to probably win in federal court because they had the sanctions that's in their bylaws that was already there for over 30 plus years that they was going to probably win. So it seemed like Brandon and his camp was like, hey man, let's just go to the let's go to the supplemental draft. You might be fighting a losing battle. You might have won the first little punch, but the battle is probably meant to be lost. So I don't know what y'all guys think.
1: But the thing that's crazy about it is that I never thought of this until this morning.
0: Uh-huh.
1: The supplemental draft is not a given thing. The NFL has to grant it. They have to say yes. They could.
0: Yeah, they got to vote and grant it. I saw that today too. Yeah.
1: Yeah, they could just say no. We're not having supplemental draft. You're ass out. Forget you.
0: And they then you say that, right?
1: And then he would have to go as a free agent. He would have to go to teams as a free agent.

0: free agent. So, you know, I want to see what the NFL is going to do. And then there's people saying that even if he gets on the team, the NFL might still, he might be subject to the NFL ruling, and they might, like, ban him for, like, 3 games or 4 games. So, for gambling.
1: Okay.
0: So
1: yeah, I didn't see that one, but wow. Okay, so the supplemental draft, if everything go through, will be in July. But sometime it's in August, I guess it's based on how the season starts. It will be in July if he get granted, because Blaze is right. I did see that. And for those don't know, supplemental draft, everybody will submit anonymously, blindly, and whoever has the best value pick will get him, and they will lose that pick in the next upcoming draft next year. So that's how the supplemental draft will work, for those who didn't know. But I'm interested to see, man. That article I put in there right before we recorded, man, it was breaking down some of the plus. So he is a dude that people, the article, this particular scout compared him to Willis, the guy that wound up
2: Malik Willis,
1: who's now the starting quarterback for the Dolphins. They say his base coming out of college like Willis, but he may have more upside because he's 6'3", 235. He's mobile. He have a real live arm. His struggles is accuracy and fundamentals, throwing the ball. He's a little bit slow with second react reading, but he reads okay. But he can definitely take off and run. They say whoever gets him should definitely let him sit for a year. Let him, you know, I believe like this quarterbacks to really sit. And they said it wouldn't be surprising with the right team or right coaching system that he could eventually become. There's everything he got starter capabilities. So
0: yeah, I saw that. Plus, also I saw that he was ranked number 10th quarterback in last year's rankings, and mm-hmm. they were saying that if he would have went this year, he would have went either at the end of the first round, beginning of the second round. So he must have potential because Texas Tech wanted to fight for him, which I was shocked because if he didn't have potential, they wouldn't want to fight for him. And so I think he has potential. I'm waiting to see who's going to take him, or the NFL is just going to say, no, we don't want that headache. You gambled. We don't want that headache later. And so I really want to see who's gonna step up and take him. I think he's gonna go. If someone takes him, he's gonna go second to third round. I don't think he's gonna go in the first round. But hey,
1: I don't think so. But like I said, the teams put out there blindly, man. So I'm interested to see, bro. Do you think there's a chance somebody might just be like somebody get him with a 6th round pick? Is all the controversy around him or what?
0: I know that would be cool. Like someone just say, here, let me put my toe in this. I want a 6th round or 7th round. You know, someone could do that. But apparently from the rumbling, a lot of the teams are talking about 2nd and 3rd round, which I think that's kind of high, me personally, because he might come back and start gambling again. You don't know.
1: Right.
3: Yeah, I'm curious to see how many teams are going to put. And I don't think they tell you. I don't think you ever find out. You only find out who wins the bid or whatever.
1: Yeah, right? You find out who wins the bid.
3: I would love to know how many teams actually put in, you know, serious bids. You know what I mean?
1: We may find out, Randy. Because I haven't remembered a supplemental draft since, honestly, what was the last time a supplemental draft was?
0: 2023.
1: Okay.
4: The last time somebody was selected was, you know.
0: It was 2023.
4: I wasn't 23. I thought it was 2019.
1: I didn't know.
0: I thought it was 2023. There was one in 2019. You mean Josh Gordon?
1: No. Josh Gordon was in 20.
4: In 2018. Thompson, the safety on the Dallas Cowboys.
1: Oh, mm-hmm. Wow. Okay.
4: He was the last pick of the supplemental draft in 2019. And he worked out.
3: Wasn't Terrell Pryor in that too? We just talked about Pryor.
0: Yeah, Terrell Pryor was there too. Same, Chris Carter.
4: But yeah.
3: No, not 2019.
0: Yeah, Terrell Pryor was. Chris Carter was. I remember I told you the quarterback from Florida. What was that quarterback?
4: Let me tell you something. Anybody who gives up more than a third, a day 3 pick for this guy is wilding. I don't care if he's a quarterback. You don't. There's too much. You don't have enough information, because when this, there's not enough information.
0: Well, he's doing a pro game, a pro day. You know that, right? He's doing a pro day.
4: Yeah, it's just that he was the backup, right?
1: But he started some games because he betted on the games he started in Indiana before. He was a backup. Then he went to Cincinnati and started at Cincinnati before he was going to Texas Tech, too.
4: Yeah. Just the body of work, we've seen this with Mitchell Trubisky. We see, unless you are truly Trey Lance, unless you're truly one of those ones, and he's not. Malik Willis, if somebody says this guy is Malik Willis, and look, I understand Malik Willis is getting a chance. Right now, knowing what we know about Malik Willis, he's still I wouldn't risk that high a capital, especially with the good as good. Remember, there's a lot of good quarterbacks
1: coming out next year.
4: And in 2028. I just
0: When was Malik Willis drafted?
1: He drafted in the third round. Yeah.
4: Although,
1: but that was the regular draft without no controversy surrounding
0: him. Yeah, yeah.
4: And Mike Tomlin wanted him in the first round. There were people he had his what is that?
1: Buzz.
4: Yeah, his buzz, but he had his supporters. I'm looking for. He had his guys that thought he was a first round guy.
1: Okay.
3: But that's a good point, though. Take a Malik Willis level talent and mix in a gambling problem. You know, and it's like, do you really want, like, how much do you want to extend to bring that guy in? So that's why I'm curious how many teams extend themselves.
1: You don't know how many people he may have alienated, because everybody was speaking out that he was willing to try to fight the NCAA and the school on his behalf, knowing this was in the laws that somebody that's supposed to be null and void to play. So everybody was like, oh, he just do that by just bucking against the system.
0: Well, yeah. He was going to lose. He was going to get $4 to $5 million in this NIL. So that's why he fought it, because he wanted that money.
1: Well, so he should have been grabbing the money away if he wanted money.
0: I agree with you. 100%.
1: That wasn't the side of it too. It was just about him. Yeah. Like, come on, bro.
3: I wonder if there's going to be blowback on Texas Tech now that this is all over. You know, they
1: I wonder if some people might not want to commit there, or some people be like, some people be like,
3: yeah, or like, yeah,
0: well, you know, the I would commit if I was them. I would commit there. I know that they got my back no matter what.
3: I'm talking about like the rest of their conference. You know what I mean? Is the rest of their conference going to be looking at them like, you know, that they're, you know, like the, you know, the
0: cheating?
3: Yeah, like, you know what I mean? I mean, you know, they can't.
0: Cam, what did my coach say?
3: Huh?
0: If you ain't trying to cheat, you ain't trying.
1: If you ain't cheating, you ain't trying.
3: You cheating, you ain't trying.
1: Mm-hmm. Oh, Jonathan David got his second goal of the game. Canada up 3-0. They say it's the most red flags in 27 games this year than the whole 2022.
0: Yeah, today. There's six red cards, right? There's five.
1: There's more than that right now.
0: There's more than six?
1: Yeah, because something been going on while we've been recording. Yeah. That's why they say it's more red cards at 27 games than the entire World Cup in 2022.
0: Yeah, that's crazy. That's crazy, because right before we started, it was like, I think they're up to five. They're up to five red cards.
1: They didn't say a number, though. They just said it's the most. It's more in 27 games than the whole entire tournament in 22. That's all the tweet that said.
3: That's two wins for Canada, right? If they win this game, right? That's two wins for them?
0: No, tie and a win.
3: They drew the first game. That's right. I thought they won. Yeah, with Bosnia. Yeah.
1: Okay. So, Joey Chestnut will participate in the hot dog eating contest, but it's sponsored by Nathan's, after pleading guilty to a battery in May. So, basically, he was celebrating one of his regular eating competitions at a bar. Got real drunk, wound up putting his hands on a fan. He don't even remember it was videoed, and you know, he just had to plead guilty to it and everything, and had to pay the fan some money and stuff. So he still would be eligible for the Nathan's hot dog eating contest, which is the Super Bowl of the competitive eating scene. So. Joey Chestnut, he will be available. So I'm personally going to check him out, because I love watching the hot dog wheel. I'll probably be busy this July. I just thought about that. But I will be looking at the results. Yeah, so
3: I'll sit down and eat a hot dog while he eats 80 hot dogs.
1: So
0: you're gonna dip it in water?
3: Too. No.
1: I forgot. I wanted to ask this question with Brandon Sorsby, the quarterback. Do y'all have a particular team that y'all think who should go and put their picking on, like a quarterback needed team that could really, you know, use a quarterback that could develop like this?
0: I think the Jets, and they're saying the Jets or Arizona. And I don't think Cleveland's going to go for him, because I think Cleveland right now, they like Shador. They're saying Shador is making real leaps and bounds right now.
1: Yeah, so they say Shador actually looking really well. I put an article about that. They say Shador's is really coming along.
4: He might be an apt backup for Deshaun Watson.
0: No, I don't think I think he's going to beat Deshaun Watson. That's what they're saying.
4: He was still slightly behind. I heard it's a competitive race, though.
1: Yeah, right now it's even from that article I just shared in the I put it in the sports collection, by the way, Joe. I shared it and Randy had saw it and spoke on it. Mm-hmm. The coach actually pushed the competition back to training camp, but he actually really don't know what's who it's gonna be actually in the article. They said two things he stepped up on is processing and getting the processing, reading and getting the ball out of his hands.
0: Getting the ball fast, yeah.
1: Yep. So that's what he's actually stepped up on as far as the article saying, but we shall see. But I never thought my person was going to be the Browns. Jets is a good one for me. I don't know about the Dolphins.
3: I was thinking Dolphins too.
1: The Dolphins still, yeah, because you know Willis,
4: not the Las Vegas Raiders. The Las Vegas Raiders should be completely out.
1: Yeah, they should be completely out.
3: Well, that would
1: be
3: fun. We would have fun if it was the Raiders.
1: No, we wouldn't. It'll be a whole bunch of this crazy. Like, man, why are they doing this? Did they throw it off? Like, they just gave up a high draft pick. If it is a third, like, even this is a fourth round, why next year's class? But work on something else for the team. Like,
3: I mean, what's Pittsburgh gonna do after?
1: Pittsburgh should definitely be in the running. They should definitely be in the running. Now, I don't know where they're gonna finish at this season. So I wouldn't go too high just in case they are one of the top 10 worst teams in the league without Tomlin there to count for 7 wins. But
3: but they could let him marinate behind Rodgers, you know, because Rodgers said he's doing well.
1: Rodgers is going to be retired after this year. So this is the last year. So, yeah, he can marinate.
0: But he'll be playing this year. It'll be this year with a sentimental draft.
1: Yeah, but you know how Rodgers don't like to tease nobody.
0: No, but actually, Rodgers changed. There was an article. He changed. He's helping out the backup. He's teaching the backup.
1: Oh, Will Johnson?
0: Yeah. Is it Will Johnson? Well, they're saying Rodgers changed. I think I put an article in the room in the group about that. The Rodgers changed. I was shocked. I was like, whoa. They're saying Rodgers.
1: I'm not wilding out like I used to. I don't do the things that I did more. Change at 42.
3: I mean, it could have been the Rams if they didn't use their pick on a quarterback. That would have been a good spot too. You know what I mean? Sit behind Stafford, but they went ahead and drafted. You know, they drafted a guy.
1: Okay. Let me think of any other team that could potentially. Let me see. Cardinals. I guess you could never have too many quarterback prospects, but I know they just took a third round on Beck. I don't know, man.
0: The Cardinals are still trying to figure out who's going to start. They don't want to pay Brissett.
1: They better give that man a little. He's not even really asking.
3: I wouldn't want to pay him either.
1: It's not like he's asking for a lot of money, but he held y'all. He kept y'all afloat, man.
0: Exactly.
1: He kept afloat because of him, bro. Like,
3: you want to go 9-8, Jacoby?
1: At least give him a $20 million contract, bro. Like, that's not nowhere near the $50 or $40 or $60 million most quarterbacks make, bro. Get some money, man.
3: I'm not paying Jacoby Brissett and Geno Smith and all these guys. Like, I'm not backing up the truck for these
0: guys. Geno got paid.
3: Yeah, I know he did. I'm not doing that. I wouldn't have did it for Indiana Jones either, but he got paid too. You know, we talked about this. Remember when Miami paid Tannehill? I was like, man, y'all are insane.
0: Yeah, but the thing about it's crazy is Brissett is the starter, and he's getting like backup or not even backup, like third string quarterback money. He's getting like a couple of million. That's it. They got to give him something. They got to give him like 10 or 20, like Cam said.
3: They have to. But I'm just like, man, it's Jacoby Brissett. Like he is as average as a guy can be. Like I know he set the record, but like, come on now. Remember he said he set the completion record? I was like, wait, who? What?
4: I think he's a capable guy. So yeah, I mean,
3: he's fine.
2: Okay.
4: I don't think he's that much worse than Sam Darnold personally. So
0: you think so? I think Sam Darnold got fixed. I think he got fixed and the Vikings fixed him. I think Sam Darnold is better than Jacoby Brissett. But
4: oh, he's definitely better.
0: I think Jacoby Brissett should get paid. But I don't know, $50 million or $40 million.
1: Man, get the man a $20 million.
0: Yeah, 10 or 20. Yeah.
3: Where does Mac Jones end up? Did San Fran keep him?
4: 10 is ridiculous.
1: Nah, 10 too low. 10 backup money. Give him 20. Give him 20, bro. That's less than half of the 40. What was you about to say, Randy, though? Like,
3: no, I said, where did Mac Jones end up? Did San Fran keep him?
0: Yeah, I
1: actually was an article I didn't share to y'all about what's next for Matt Jones after he had a really good season last year coming in, but didn't get traded because the 49ers didn't, you know, they wanted a first round pick for him.
0: Yeah, but they said that he didn't want to get traded. He wanted to stay with the team. He wanted to stay as a backup, or is that just coach talk that he didn't want?
1: The article said that the 49ers wanted the first form, and I kind of glanced through it. I didn't read the whole thing, but it was like because they eventually were gonna get to what's next for him. Since it seemed like he wouldn't have minded to start. But it seemed like the 49ers was the one that kept people away because they put that first round tag on them, price tag on them.
3: Because I was thinking about San Francisco, and then I was like, wait a minute, I think Mac is still there, so they can't, they can't bring somebody else in.
4: You got to look at it from Mac Jones' perspective. Are you really rushing out the door? He's young. This is not an old quarterback. This is a young quarterback.
3: No, definitely
4: not. He's sitting with a guy who he just, who has developed some quarterbacks in one of the best offenses on a team that if he looks around, he sees Christian, he sees a possible ring. I could go get the ring. I could be a part of it. And I might make a couple starts here and be a part of that and have a Jacoby Brissett, some Jacoby Brissett games for the team that wins the Super Bowl. And then I can go off and make my money in free agency.
3: Right. I mean, he might feel like he could beat out Brock Purdy.
0: Well, when he played in Jaguars, he did good at the Jaguars. He was doing great in Jaguars, and then he went to 49ers. He did better. So I think it's time for him to go out, Birdie, and spread my wings, Birdie, little Birdie.
4: But if you're on a team, why would you feel that way if you feel like you could win?
0: Well, if I was a 49ers, I wouldn't want to let him go.
1: All right, but I googled the article. So basically, he said he felt like he could had a career like Sam Darnold. He said he thought he could go there, be the backup, then probably be a starter somewhere else like Sam Darnold did. So that the article was saying that's what his word is.
0: Okay.
1: They said, yeah. So this only a little snippet from the article. I didn't open the whole thing. I just got the little snippet.
0: No, because I heard that the coach was talking, the coach was like, "Oh, he likes it. He's okay where he is right now." And I was like, "That sounds like coach talking." They probably wanted to trade.
1: So he also said,
4: I'm just saying, can't both things be true?
1: He did say, because I see another quote. He personally said, I'm not mad the 49ers didn't trade me. He also said that, too. That's a direct quote from him, too.
4: Because they feel the buzz right now in San Francisco, they really feel they should be the favorite for the Super Bowl, all things considered. That's how they feel. They feel like they weren't healthy and they threw the Eagles over. They feel that way. The beat writers, everybody feels they have what it takes to win the championship. They just got, you think about it right now, they're trying to win right now. They just went and got Mike Evans. They have Christian McCaffrey. This is a team. And if you're a team, you see how hard it is to get a ring. Yeah, I don't mind being the backup quarterback on a team.
1: Yeah,
3: I get where he's in the system too. I totally get that. Because
1: in Jersey and Randy, another direct quote, he said he's still happy here with the 49ers too. So even though he looked to have the mm-hmm. you know, the process or the road travel that Sam Donald, he's still happy to be there. He's happy. He's definitely happy there. So.
3: Yeah, his opportunity will come. You know what I mean?
4: I don't blame him.
3: You know, and plus he really, I mean, it's not like he can leave. You know what I mean? Like they have control of him. You know what I mean? So he can't, you know, I get where he wouldn't want to rock the boat and try to force his way out. You know what I mean? He's in a good spot and the opportunity is going to come because they can't keep them both forever.
1: Right.
3: You know, and they won't. You know, they didn't keep, you know, Jimmy G and Purdy when they had them both. You know what I mean? They're, mm-hmm. you know, they're not going to do that. So,
1: so next we have the UFC Freedom Champion, John Strickland. He was detained by security. He was charged with disorderly conduct after crashing a fan event that was close to the fight. So basically, he wanted to crash the fight itself. He couldn't get close enough, so he wound up crashing the event. He was kind of nonchalant. He was like, whoa, it was so cool to crash the event and to get arrested. And wow, like he literally said that on his Instagram, like that was quoted in the article. So I thought it was pretty crazy, but he got into it with Dana White. So Dana White didn't allow him to be a fighter there. And he would say he was going to crash there anyway. And, mm-hmm. you know, so.
3: I mean, I got a question. I got to question the sensibilities of a guy saying it was so cool to get arrested. Like that's some next. You know what that reminds me of, like something Ryan Lochte would say. Remember that guy, the swimmer? Like that's what that reminds me of. That guy's from my town where I live right now. And so when like we were like, the whole
4: those are things
3: like
4: you keep to yourself. You don't
3: and
4: let
3: we
4: people
3: were the
4: know
3: Ryan
4: that.
3: Lochte people. Yeah, no, absolutely. But like just a meathead. Like that's just a meathead thing to say. That's it was so funny. Cool to get arrested, bro.
0: He's a meathead.
3: Seriously, like that is.
4: I wrestled like, those guys like that in college. I really did.
0: In a couple of years, they're going to be trying to find out if he has CTE.
1: Man,
3: yeah,
1: that's some crazy work. All right, y'all, what's next? Jonathan Cooper arrested again, allegedly violated the protection order. So basically, him and his girlfriend was arrested. He came out on Instagram, was quoting the Bible quotes, it's not the person I am. A lot of people say his lawyer should have told him not to do that, but a lot of people say he didn't get permission from the lawyer, he just did what he wanted to do. So he wound up going to court. So everything was settled, like stay away from your girlfriend. He wound up violating that again Thursday. So he got wound up getting arrested again. And so this is where we at with Cooper, Jonathan Cooper now. So he's been that's his name, right? Jonathan Cooper. That's what I said. Mm-hmm. Yep, Jonathan mm-hmm. Cooper. So Broncos, Broncos might lean toward maybe releasing him. Because he seemed like he's not learning his lesson. So
3: No, definitely not. It definitely seems like that the message is not getting through. Because he's just, I don't know. I would imagine that they will, I imagine they'll probably release him, I would think, because at some point it just gets to be, you know, how do they say the juice isn't worth the squeeze? You know, if the guy, when a guy just gets in trouble, you know what I mean? It's like, we really want to keep on with this guy. And I don't know if he's good enough that you just keep looking the other way.
1: Right. Darren Lee, the former linebacker, was indicted on a murder charge with the death of his partner. So we talked about him getting arrested, but now it's came out that multiple stab wounds choked the dead, and then they wind up going through his phone and found out he asked ChatGPT how to give somebody medical assistance without calling an emergency crew or 911. And what else he asked ChatGPT two blades? He said he asked another question too. How to do what?
0: How to get rid of him. I think.
1: Yeah. So after he stabbed her, choked and beat her, he was trying to save her life itself. And then he asked ChatGPT how to get rid of her body. So Yeah, like all that stays in his phone. Like, people don't know the ChatGPT question that stays in your phone because it becomes a part of their memory when you ask them that, so they can rationalize stuff to you through the, you know, through the artificial intelligence. So yeah,
3: that's the next level. Got to be more careful, right there. That's like if we put a Hall of Fame of that, because man, like the electronic trail, my guy. Use your buddy's phone as his ChatGPT.
1: Man, that's crazy.
0: No, don't kill nobody.
1: Just don't kill, beat, or stab nobody. Especially probably
3: better listen to Blaze. Like, don't listen to me.
1: Right.
0: Especially
4: Randy is alone.
0: No, but especially if you're famous, you're a football player, you're famous, you're making money. Why you want to go kill someone and end up in jail? You're gonna be in life in jail.
1: Over words? Like, come on, man.
0: Walk away. Walk away, man. Just
1: right. Man, the human beard, James Harden, was charged with unlawful carrying of a weapon in Houston at 3:26 in the morning. A police drove by and saw his gun wasn't holstered, just sitting in his car. So they went to go pull him over, got the gun, arrested him. James Harden, what you doing, man?
0: And the gun's not registered, right? It wasn't registered.
1: Was not registered, bro. Why
0: and you you're this is Texas. You anybody could get a gun in Texas. Like, what is wrong with these people? Like, what is wrong with you, buddy? This is Texas.
1: Man, I guess he had windows that wasn't tinted. Police are right in it, man. So I don't know. I don't know.
3: Put it under your seat, James. Put
1: I don't
3: it under
1: know where beard. It was coming from. I don't know if you wanted to be cautious to be having it on them. I think that somebody was going to do them something, but bro, have it put up somewhere, bro. Like, just don't have it just sitting out.
0: This is a case of you could take a man out of the hood, but you can't take a hood out of the man.
1: Yes, sir.
3: Mm-hmm.
1: So, ex-Raiders WR Henry Ruggs was denied parole nearly 5 years later after the hit and run accident he had took the life of a woman and her dog. He wanted to come out and he wanted to come out and try to rekindle his football career, but he have to wait again because he's been denied.
0: That's sad.
1: Yeah,
3: I don't know. I don't know if that was really going to happen anyway, because when you're away for 5 years, it's hard to get back into football shape. But yeah, that's and I think they only come up every 2 years, so that's probably it for him, I would assume. I think that's how that works with parole. I don't think every year.
0: No, they said that he got a parole in a couple of months. He has a chance.
3: Oh, he got another? Oh, I didn't know that.
0: Yeah.
3: Oh, okay.
0: The thing about it is he didn't really do a hit and run. He was drunk and driving, and he killed her and her dog. That's sad.
3: Yeah, there's been a couple of guys. Dante Stallworth, I think, had one of those as well, and there's been a couple other guys.
0: That's sad. That's real sad.
3: It really is. Really. Yeah, man, don't – not to be all like, you know, the get off my lawn yet, but man, don't drink and drive. You know what I mean, man?
0: Him?
3: Uh-oh.
1: Oh, okay. So here we go. Next we have Terrell Pryor was recently arrested for drug possession. So police pulled over a car, saw a guy laying in the back with a powdery substance.
0: And a shotgun, MDMA.
1: Yeah, and a shotgun laying across his chest. Like, bro, what? Terrell Pryor. Come on, man. Somebody that was in the supplemental draft, he got in trouble in college because he was pretty much signing autographs, trying to get money. Wasn't no NIL when he plays, and he was trying to get extra money, which I'm more than sure a lot of people was doing, right? So he got busted, had to go to supplemental draft, play receiver. He was decent at quarterback. He really wanted to stay, but he had 1,000-yard season as a receiver, but man. fall from grace, man. To be dealing with, man, the drugs and stuff, man. What a fall from grace, man.
3: Yeah, that's the whole, you know, the passed out in the car thing with the, you know, and with the shotgun, it's a little disturbing as well. But it's like, when I hear about somebody passed out in their vehicle, you know, from that, I think about like Tiger Woods and stuff like that. And guys that really have like a problem. Right. You know what I mean? Like when you're passed out while you're driving somewhere, that's kind of next level. Like you really need to reevaluate, I think. So that's, you know, hopefully he gets it, you know, hopefully he can get himself together, because yeah, that's tough.
1: Okay. Well, man, we are shutting it down, man. That's the end of the pod. What you got, Blaze, for us, birthday boy?
0: Thank you all for downloading us, for streaming us. We appreciate it. We know there's all these options out there for getting your sports news, and that's the reason why we give the people what they want, more of us. And also, just remember, tomorrow is June 19th. I know when you probably listen to us, it'll be probably the 20th when you hear us on Dodge Radio. But you just got to remember what this holiday is for, what Juneteenth is for. Just remember all the people that died for this holiday, all right? And that's why you can listen to us every Saturday at 12 o'clock noon Eastern, 9 o'clock Pacific, Central, that's what, 11 o'clock Central, and Mountain, that's 10 o'clock Mountain.
1: Yeah,
0: I don't know who in Hawaii. I can't. I forgot. So
1: yeah, that's like 8 in the morning, 8 or 6 in the morning. Yeah,
0: 6 in the morning. Yeah,
1: right.
0: All right,
3: I believe so.
1: But thanks, guys. Man.
0: And thanks for all the birthday wishes.
3: Yeah, happy big birthday, Blades.
1: And we got another birthday person out on the panel next month.
0: Oh yeah.
1: All right, let's go hot dog.

0: Yeah.
1: Take off the fufu. Take off the cloud chase. Take off the Wi-Fi. Take off the money phone. Take off the car loan. Take off the flex and the white loss. Take off the weird ass jewelry. I'ma take 10 steps, then I'm taking off top off. Take off some fabricated streams and the microwave memes. It's a real world outside. Take off your idols.

Well, good evening. Hope you're all well on this Saturday. Early doors, enjoying the sunshine out there most of the day. I've had to leave the World Cup, obviously, to come up and do the show. It was been watching the Holland-Sweden game, quite tasty, 2-0 to Holland at half-time. Really enjoyed the England game, superb, but best I've seen them for quite a while. But I don't want to get too optimistic, you know what they're like. They'll be absolutely crap next game. We shall see. Hopefully not. Kicking off the show then, that was Power of Emotion by Alan Savage. And a cracking song. Always a big fan of Alan, you know. I'll always play his stuff. Oh yes. And of course, you're listening to Dutch Radio at the moment. I forgot to say that, didn't I? Broadcasting from Toddler Towers in the mighty red car. Now, a couple of weeks ago, I wrote a song just reminiscing about little things and, you're wondering, sure, could I have been a footballer? I was good enough. That sort of thing. Here it goes. It's actually called Should Have Been a Footballer.

There you go. Should have been a footballer. Hope you enjoyed that one. Probably end up on an album called Sirens, but it won't be out for a while. Got some other releases before that one. Now, a guy who I follow on TikTok and Cyrano and the like is Cassius Wolf. He's a great songwriter, producer, and he was in a band called Dazabs in the late 70s, early 80s, Liverpool area. He's been reworking a lot of his old band's music as well, classic stuff. So he's got a new album out at the moment called, An Afternoon in Bedlam. And this is a track off it called I Can't Reply.

good stuff there. Yeah, I love that one. Another one from them later on in the show, Cassius Wolf and Daz Abs. Olivia Rodrigo, her latest album, if I can bring this up on my computer, and that's not see. Oh yeah, hold on a minute. You Seem Pretty Sad for a Girl So In Love, that's her latest album. Play a couple of tracks off that this evening, and here's the first one called My Way.

0: Yeah, that one was a few memories back for me. That was a glass of champagne by Sailor. And in 1976, when I just turned 18, that was one of the first bands that I could legally see and have a drink. And I saw them at the Curtain Ball in Redcar. A very enjoyable gig for two reasons. Great band and getting drunk for the first time. Great stuff. Excellent. Now, a band from Australia, Sydney, been around since 2019. They're called Royal Otis. They've got a couple of albums out. This is from their first album, which is released in 2024, called Prats and Pain, and it's called Fried Rice.
1: Oh, you'll take us.

Oi Lotus there from Sydney, Australia, with a song called Fried Rice. Very good indeed. Now another band who are newish as well, also from Sydney, Australia. They've got an album out called Take It or Leave It. They've been around since 2024. They're called Salary Men. So I wonder if Doug Maloney, ex of the Flaming Mustaine, he lives in Sydney, so I wonder if he's seen these bands. I'll have to drop my line and find out. So this is called Truth.

Yeah, another good song there from Sydney, Australia, Salary Man. Now, I was reading my paper this morning, telly paper that I get on a weekend, and said on Sky Arts that it's broadcasting the Isle of Wight Festival, which is apparently on over this weekend. Some good stuff on. There's a band that I do like very much called The Last Dinner Party. I've championed them on the show quite a lot, and they're on tomorrow doing a live set, so I'll try and fit that in between their football. Okay, back to the music. A young lady from America. She's from Mill Valley, California. She's a pop artist. She's been performing since 2018. She's called Salem or Salem Elise, and the track is called Growing Down. Enjoy.

soul man there. I suppose you expect me to tell you who it was, aren't you? Because you totally forgot. Yeah, I had her until I spotted it on my list of songs. By Sam and Dave. Here's the Salford Jets now with Don't Start Trouble.

This next one now is from my old friend Alan Savage, as it's one of his favourite songs. This is called The Seventh Seal by Scott Walker.

Beautiful song there from Scott Walker, The Seventh Seal. Now we're a Leeds band now from the early 80s, late 70s, called A Shake Appeal. This is from the compilation album, Where Were You? 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

absolute banger there from the Sex Pistols, Anarchy in the UK. Feel very lucky and very blessed to have lived through that time period, not just listening to the punk music, but actually being at the gigs and seeing bands like the Pistols and the Clash in a small venue at Wills Rock. Absolutely amazing. Never, ever happen again, which is a pity, but I'm just stating the fact it won't. Maximo Park now from the album A Certain Trigger. This is Signal and Sign.

Excellent song there, Maximo Park. I'm going to play you a couple of back-to-back 60s songs now, and I'll kick off with Shocking Blue, and I'll give you a bit of Shirley Bassey after this one. You know, you'll hear anything on this show. Good stuff, eh? Here we go, Venus.

Chop chop, everyone. Squadron leader speaking. Shoulders back, ice front, and good evening to you all. Now, forget the government public service announcement. The only thing you should be listening to is the Reverend, the very Reverend, Spiky Mike. He's live on Dodge Radio, tally-hoing from the Love Shack in Gisborough. He's kicking up the alternative 80s, 8 till 10 on a Tuesday night. Tune in, or there may well be consequences. Squadron leader, over and out.

Lethal Tubes by Alan Savage from his Brave New World album, which is out at the moment. Get yourself a copy on all good downloadable sites. Excellent stuff. Last week I wrote a song. It's basically describing YouTube when you get sucked into the wormhole. You can find yourself watching all sorts of shite and think, God, is this true? Well, obviously, bloody not. But some of it is, most of it isn't. A lot of it's AI, but it's entertainment. That's all it is. So I wrote a little song about it called There Were Giants.

Yes, the algorithm is watching you. If you look at something on YouTube, there'll be about another 50 episodes of something else on the same subject within seconds. Are you looking, you're hearing something, you're watching something on the television? I'm sure that bloody phone picks it up next time you look at your phone. There's the exact item you were looking at. Algorithms. It's 1984, folks. Anyway, here's another one from Cassius Wolf and Daz Abs. And this time it's called Another Girl.

Now, last week when the World Cup started, I did watch a couple of games, not all of them. Gone too late, middle of the night, but I don't mind watching the highlights. But I did watch Sweden, and they looked pretty smart. I think they won 5-something, 5-1 against Tunisia, but they looked absolutely exceptional. Well, it didn't last long because they played tonight against Holland, and they got battered 5-1. Good grief. Anybody can win this World Cup. I hope it's England. It won't be Scotland, though, when I say anybody. But you never know. This is Olivia Rodrigo now with a track called Expectations. And as always, come on, England. I've got high expectations.

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Remember, Dodge the world. Enjoy the music.

T-Rex or Matterhorn, if you pair it that way with a Jeepster. And that's what this show does, as well as plays a lot of new stuff. I keep the old songs, I keep the old memories of these artists, because the memory of them will soon be forgotten, believe it or not. I watch a programme called Richard Osman's House of Games, and he occasionally has a music thing or famous people. He shows up all pictures of famous people. And the other week, it was like, there was a picture of Elvis Presley. I thought, oh, flipping heck, who's going to pick that? It'd be about 97 out of 100 people, and that'll be the score, 97. You know, it was like 53, and I thought, good grief, that was quite a low score for Elvis. So you wonder what T-Rex would have got. Probably about 3 out of 100 would have recognised him nowadays. But I suppose that's life, isn't it? This is Top Bizarre Now with Doomed to Gloom.

I think I've got a run of oldies now for your enjoyment. This is the first of it, called, by a band called The, and this is The Day.

classic song there from Tears Sophia's Mad World. Now, about a year or so, I went to the pictures with my eldest son, a pair of his big deaf kids. I'm 60, I'd have been 66, he'd have been 39. And we went to see Superman, the last Superman movie. But and he got me to watch the credits at the end because of some extra flipping visuals or something. It took ages. But they were playing a fantastic song on the soundtrack by a band called Teddy Bears, featuring the vocals of Iggy Pop, and the song was Punk Rocker.

Brilliant song there. Love that. Punk rocker by Teddy Bears and Iggy Pop. Well, grab that popcorn, sit back and relax. Grab yourself a beer, whatever. And enjoy Mercury Moon by Television.

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Who was in Terence Trent and Derby. Now, I don't really know a lot from this next band I'm going to play yet. I know the song. I think the guy was on Crystal Maze. Trish probably should have done a bit more research, but you know what I'm like. Can't be arsed at times. Temple Tudor, Swords of a Thousand Men.

0: good song though, give it that. St. Paul Tudor. Probably had some other songs, but that's the only one I know. When I get, I have got a hard drive full of MP3s, and I've probably got some more stuff there. But until I get that back off my eldest son, I can't check it out. So I'm going to, the next track I'm going to play is by a band called Terrorvision, who I saw at the Stockton Arc back in the noughties. And one of my favourite songs there is, well, I've got fantastic songs, loads of brilliant singles, is Josephine, which is a bit of a gender bender song in the same theme as Lola by the Kinks. And I seem to remember, like, Mel Bassack's, my old band, we had a track called Velvet and She, and it's one of those songs that have got lost in the mist of time, who actually came up with the idea. I thought I came up with it with the bass line, and mine was a bit of a gender bender song, but Alan reckons it was his, and he came up with his track, and it ended up on This Machine Rocks album that we released in 2010. Anyway, just because I'm going to play this song at that point came into mind, I might actually have a play about with that song and see if I can resurrect my version. If it sounds dreadful, it's just for my own entertainment, that is. Okay, he's a song man here, after all this babbling going on. Television with Josephine.
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0: That is when I press the right button. I've made a cock up for a while, so quite pleased with that. Here we go. Press the right button now.

Well, there we go. Josephine from television, bringing us basically to the end of another great show. Hope you enjoyed it. And I'll be here, same place, same back channel, next week. And all I can say is have a great rest of your weekend. Check out Sky Arts for the Isle of Wight Festival. And I'm going to leave you with this song by The Automatic, called Monster, one of my favourite songs. And as always, love ya. See you next week.

0: From Feature Story News in Washington, I'm Nick Harper with The Week in Review. This week, the US and Iran signed a memorandum of understanding, bringing an end to their conflict. The 14-point memo sets out terms for ending the war and reopening the Strait of Hormuz. The deal gives both sides 60 days to resolve the future of Iran's nuclear program. But some Republican lawmakers have already attacked the agreement over the billions of dollars that could now flow to Tehran. Ever Mitch McCann sent this report.
1: There are many key unanswered questions that remain here. Among them, what is the future of Iran's nuclear program? Something that Donald Trump has talked about since the start of this conflict. Iran has reportedly agreed not to have a nuclear weapon, but what about nuclear power and how will the US trust the Iranians' word moving forward? What is going to happen in terms of Iran backing or no longer backing its regional proxies? And the big question as well is what happens to the Strait of Hormuz after 60 days?
0: Meanwhile, the first round of planned talks in Switzerland on Friday between the US and Iran was abruptly called off. It came after Israel carried out a wave of deadly strikes on Lebanon on Friday in response to a Hezbollah attack that killed four Israeli soldiers. Israel and Hezbollah then recommitted to a ceasefire, but US-Iran negotiations are still in limbo. Ever since Ross Cullen sent this report from Switzerland, where the talks were due to take place on Friday.
2: The 60-day timeline is open. That is probably the major setback, the fact that they have not been able to use the first 2 days of this 60-day period to be able to start negotiations. But the memorandum that was signed by President Pezeshkian and President Trump, that is still in effect. But there was hopes that there would be the first round of these talks heading towards a final nuclear deal here in Switzerland today, Friday, potentially this weekend. But now we have the statement from the US Vice President's office that right now he is not coming to Switzerland.
0: US Defense Secretary Pete Hegseth this week announced a six-month Pentagon review of American forces in Europe, while NATO's nuclear planning group issued its first statement in 19 years, both unveiled on Thursday at a defense ministers' meeting in Brussels. Ukraine's President Volodymyr Zelensky was also there. Ever since William Denslow was there in Brussels and sent this report.
3: He met last night with Mark Rutte, the NATO Secretary General. He had a meeting with NATO's defence ministers to discuss continued support. This comes as Mark Rutte estimates that Russia is losing upwards of 35,000 forces each and every month. He says that is signs that Ukraine is in a strong position on the battlefield, but says yet more support is needed.
0: From bureaus worldwide.

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Alright, it is time once again for another edition of Rock and Metal Madness. I'm DJ Eman. 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

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Dodger, dodge the roll. Enjoy the music. We're going to keep things rolling right along here with some Theory of a Dead Man. Here's Medicaid. 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Enjoy the music.

darkest hour right there. And beneath it, the blackening sky right here on Dodge Radio. Dodge the world, enjoy the music. Got anything you want to hear, Dodge Radio listener group, is how you can get that into me if you're a part of that. 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Right now, I've lost some five-finger death punch. Here's the bleeding. 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

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I'm DJ E-Man. 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

Alright, that was Demontre. And my last mistake right here. 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How about we take you back a little bit to the first song I ever heard from this band. Way back in 2001. Here's Stained. It's been a while. Dodge Radio, Dodge the World. Enjoy the music.